0: 374 points. The S&P 500 added 30 points. The NASDAQ lost 23 points. I'm Sarah Lee Kessler.
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1: Texas Children's Hospital in Houston is required by the state to create a detransitioning clinic for transgender patients later this year.
3: The Texas Attorney General's Office announced details Monday of a $10 million settlement resulting from a 2023 investigation of the hospital by the Attorney General's Office. Texas Children's must set up the detransitioning clinic within 90 days of the effective date of the settlement. But since a final settlement hasn't been signed, the effective date has yet to be agreed upon. John Summers, USA Radio News.
1: Agriculture officials are investigating a confirmed case of the New World screwworm in South Texas, a flesh-eating parasite not seen in the U.S. in decades. The USDA says the detection in a calf is under review as agencies ramp up monitoring along the southern border to protect livestock herds. A New Jersey pickleball pro has been arrested on child pornography charges.
4: Police from the County Prosecutor's Cybercrimes Unit executed a search warrant Thursday at the home of 25-year-old Mario Caldas. Prosecutor Mark Musella says the Hasbrook Heights man used the internet to download, distribute, and share nude or sexually explicit images of children. Caldas trains at Pickleball Range in Union City, and he coaches at the BC Pickleball Club, which says he's a 5.0 tournament-level player. Caldas is now in the Bergen County Jail, awaiting a hearing. In New Jersey, I'm Liz Warner.
1: And I'm Anthony Lucero, USA Radio News.
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6: Big Country Gold. Tonight for Sheboygan, Indian River, and the Straits of Mackinac, mostly cloudy. Chance of showers overnight, low 60. Southeast winds around 5. Tomorrow, mostly cloudy. Chance of showers and thunderstorms afternoon, high 75. Showers and thunderstorms on Saturday, high 76.
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1: Me and Earl was hauling chickens on the flatbed out of Wiggins, and we'd spent all night on the uphill side of 37 miles of hell called Wolf Creek Pass, which is up on the Great Divide. And we was sitting there sucking toothpicks and drinking knee-highs and onion soup mix, and I says, "Earl, let's mail a card to Mother and then send them chickens on down to the other side. Yeah, let's give them a ride."

girl put down his bottle, mash his foot down on the throttle, and then a couple of boobs with 1,000 cubes and a 1948 Peterbilt screamed alive. We woke up the chickens. We roared up off of that shoulder, spraying pine cones, rocks, and boulders, and put 400 head of them Rhode Island Reds and a couple of burnt-out roosters on the line. Look out.

Well, we commenced trucking, and them hens commenced a clucking. Then Earl took out a match and scratched his pants and lit up the unused half of a dollar cigar and took a puff. Says, "My, ain't this pretty up here?" I says, "Earl, this hill can spill us. You better slow down, you gon' kill us. Just make one mistake and it's the pearly gates for them 85 crates of USDA-approved cluckers. You wanna hit second?" Well, Earl grabbed on the shifter and he stabbed her into fifth gear, and then the chromium-plated, fully illuminated, genuine accessory shift knob come right off in his hand. I says, "You want to screw that thing back on, Earl?" He was trying to thread it on there when the fire fell off of his cigar and dropped on down, sort of rolled around, and then lit in the cuff of Earl's pants and burned a hole in his sock. Yeah, sort of set him right on fire.

fried. His hand was froze to the wheel like a tongue to a sled in the middle of a blizzard. I says, Earl, I'm not the type to complain, but the time has come for me to explain that if you don't apply some brake real soon, they're going to have to pick us up with a stick and a spoon. Well, Earl reared back, cocked his leg, stepped down as hard as he could on the brake, and the pedal went clear to the floor and faded right there on the floor. And it says it's sort of like stepping on a plum. Well, from there on down, it just wasn't real pretty. It was Hairpin County and Switchback City. One of them looked like a can full of worms. Another one looked like malaria germs. Right in the middle of the whole damn show was a real nice tunnel, now wouldn't you know. The sign says clearance to the 12-foot line, but the chicken

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0: 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Sheboygan.
1: USA Radio News, I'm Anthony Lucero. President Trump says the U.S. struck Iran with hard strikes. While speaking from the Oval Office, Trump said the U.S. could wipe out Iran quickly if he chose to do so, but he doesn't want any more people to die.
2: The president said if Iran signs an agreement, they will not have a nuclear weapon. It all comes after the two countries exchanged missile fire over the Persian Gulf Wednesday. Meanwhile, a measure aimed at limiting President Trump's Iran war powers passed in the House by a 215-208 vote. Four Republicans voting yes alongside all Democrats. It wouldn't force Trump to end hostilities even if passed by the Senate, as there are outstanding constitutional questions. John Summers, USA Radio News.
1: President Trump says a $700 million federal investment in coal will help lower energy costs by preserving existing plants and supporting new projects.
3: If you look at China, if you look at so many of the successful countries, they're using coal. If you look at some of the real great failures countries, they're using wind.
1: The plan uses the Department of War's Defense Production Act authority as the administration works to expand coal production, which currently provides around 16% of the nation's electricity. President Trump is ending civil service protection for some 8,000 high-ranking federal employees.
4: An executive order signed Wednesday makes the staffers at-will employees, meaning they can be fired for any reason. They include senior policy directors, advisors, and several with significant involvement in regulations and deciding who gets federal grants. Critics of the move argue it erodes the barriers protecting federal civil servants from political pressure. Office of Personnel Management Director Scott Cooper had a different take, calling it a restoration of the democratic process that promotes accountability. I'm Mark Mayfield.
1: Researchers say they've uncovered the key entry point the flu virus uses to infect cells, along with a potential way to block it. The accidental lab discovery could open the door for new prevention strategies, as well as improved flu treatments. From America's News Network, USA Radio News.
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1: The state audit of Madison County, Iowa, found missing checks, undisclosed bank accounts, and deposits made months late, along with over $221,000 in cash, coins, and checks held by the treasurer's office. State Auditor Rob Sand.
7: They found cash, coins, and checks totaling more than $221,000 just sitting in the treasurer's office. $137,000 of that was related to property tax payments, motor vehicle registrations, and other payments.
1: Auditors say the source of around $84,000 could not be documented. Former Treasurer Amanda DeVos faces criminal charges ahead of a trial scheduled for September. Texas school districts are facing pressure to comply with a new state law requiring the Ten Commandments to be displayed in public school classrooms.
8: They'll hide it behind furniture.

0: or we've seen teachers claiming they were going to obstruct it or alter it.
1: Jonathan Covey of Texas Value says districts have been notified of the requirements.
0: Comply with the law, avoid unnecessary litigation.
1: While the Attorney General's office has launched investigations and warns enforcement action could follow. Radio scans of the interstellar comet 3I Atlas have found no evidence of any alien technology. Aww. Scientists say the object appears to be a natural comet, not an artificial or engineered signal source, as it continues its journey through the solar system. Or perhaps that's what they want us to believe. Ooh. For USA Radio News, I'm Anthony Lucero.
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7: Tonight for Sheboygan, Indian River, and the Straits of Mackinac, mostly cloudy. Chance of showers overnight, low 60. Southeast winds around 5. Tomorrow, mostly cloudy. Chance of showers and thunderstorms afternoon, high 75. Showers and thunderstorms on Saturday, high 76.
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The devil went down to Georgia. He was looking for a soul to steal. He was in a bind because he was way behind and he was willing to make a deal. When he came across this young man sawing on a fiddle and playing it hot, and the devil jumped up on a hickory stump and said, "Boy, let me tell you what. I guess you didn't know it, but I'm a fiddle player too. And if you'd care to take a dare, I'll make a bet with you. Now you play pretty good fiddle, boy, but give the devil his due. I bet a fiddle

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And fire flew from his fingertips as he rosined up his bow. And he pulled the bow across the strings and it made an evil hiss. And then a band of demons joined in it.

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And he laid that golden fiddle on the ground at Johnny's feet. Johnny said, "Devil, just come on back if you ever want to try again. Cause I told you once, you son of a gun, I'm the best there's ever been." He played, "Found a mountain, run, boys, run. Devil's in the house of the rising sun.

0: 70 years and counting. 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Sheboygan.
1: USA Radio News, I'm Anthony Lucero. President Trump says he remains confident the U.S. and Iran can maintain a ceasefire and reach a broader agreement, but declined to say whether he would meet with Iran's supreme leader.
2: I would say I'm not his favorite person, but with that being said, he's probably a professional.

0: No, he's probably a professional. In some circles, he has a very good reputation, actually. You know, sometimes some people say bad, but a lot of people say bad about me.
1: Trump also criticized the House Republicans who backed a war powers resolution aimed at limiting his authority in the conflict, calling them unpatriotic and grandstanders. The Trump administration is considering a move to reimpose tariffs on some of the nation's top trading partners.
2: It follows findings from an investigation by the U.S. Trade Representative's office into 60 trading partners over their failure to impose and enforce laws to prohibit goods made with forced labor. The report recommended a 10% duty on Canada, Ecuador, the European Union, Indonesia, Mexico, and Pakistan. According to the report, the other 44 countries investigated in the probe are set to face a 12.5% tariff rate, including major trading partners like Japan and South Korea. John Summers, USA Radio News.
1: The Pentagon is cutting the faith codes list from 200 down to 31.
3: The Department of War is reducing the number of recognized faith codes for service members from more than 200 to just 31. That's according to a new memo tied to changes previously announced by Secretary Pete Hegseth. Officials say the move is designed to streamline religious support within the U.S. military chaplain corps and improve how chaplains respond to service members' needs. The updated list still includes major world religions and several Christian denominations. The change follows earlier comments from defense leaders and aligns with broader efforts under the administration of Donald Trump. Ron Warner, USA Radio News.
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1: Acting Attorney General Todd Blanche announced in Columbus a Department of Justice takedown in the state of Ohio involving more than a dozen indictments in alleged fraud schemes targeting state and federal funds.
5: Today, we unsealed a 32-count indictment against two state employees and two other co-conspirators for allegedly billing $30 million to the government for therapeutic behavioral services that were never provided.
1: Losses exceeding $50 million and state employees among the defendants. Ohio State University has reached a $100 million settlement with nearly 300 survivors of sexual abuse tied to former team doctor Richard Strauss. The agreement resolves remaining claims in the long-running case, bringing closure to one of the largest abuse settlements in American history. Amazon is unveiling the new AI robot, which obeys verbal commands.
6: The global online retailer revealed its new mobile robot at an Amazon fulfillment center near London and said the next generation Proteus can respond to conversational prompts. The vice president of Amazon Robotics said, "You tell it what needs to be done, and it figures out the priority, the route, and the timing." The new Proteus will be rolling through Amazon fulfillment centers across Europe starting early next year. The current Proteus models are being used in 25 U.S. warehouses, where it operates only in the docking areas. I'm Michael Kastner.
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11: Overnight for Sheboygan, Indian River, and the Straits of Mackinac, a chance of showers, low 60. Mostly cloudy on Friday, a chance of showers and thunderstorms afternoon, high 75. Saturday, showers and thunderstorms early and high 76. That's your forecast. I'm Tim O'Brien.
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4: Here we are again, Michigan. 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There are always warning signs. It starts with a grievance.
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4: 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He had a plan. People saw the clues, but were too afraid to tell anyone. Stop a plot. Speak up.
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1: Hello, darling. 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I've decided not to give you a present this year. In fact, I think it's about time I took some things away. I'd like to take away the suspicion that I know clouds your world at times by giving you some faith to hold on to, honey, whenever your hand is not in mine.

I'd like to take away some of your lonely moments by spending more of mine with you. And I'd like to take away some of those so-so kisses and replace them with ones that really say I love you. And I want to take away the doubt you sometimes have about my love by showing it more, much more than I've shown it lately. And then if someone should ask you what I got you for your birthday, well, you can say, why, he didn't give me anything, but he sure took a lot of things away.

0: 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Sheboygan.
1: USA Radio News, I'm Anthony Lucero. A House measure seeking to limit President Trump's war powers in Iran passed with support from four Republicans. Florida Congressman Byron Donalds opposed that resolution, saying he believes Trump will resolve the conflict soon.
2: He's not one for long-term military engagement. Even when this thing started, even some people were thinking, oh, it's going to be World War III. I'm like, then you don't know Donald Trump.
1: The measure faces uncertain prospects in the Senate and would likely face a presidential veto. Hunter Biden is denying accusations that he left a bag of cocaine at the White House during his father's presidency.
3: Biden shared a video message on X celebrating 7 years of sobriety, and one social media user brought up the infamous cocaine allegation involving a bag that was discovered in the West Wing while former President Joe Biden was in office. The incident prompted an investigation by the Secret Service, but the probe failed to identify a suspect. However, Hunter Biden replied to the social media user, who claimed the drugs were his, and joked, it most definitely was not. I would have never forgotten my drugs. I'm Mark Mayfield.
1: The White House says President Trump has signed a new action strengthening customs enforcement, targeting illegal imports and forced labor concerns in global supply chains. The move directs federal agencies to tighten oversight and increase penalties on goods entering the U.S. that violate trade and labor laws. President Trump is floating plans for a monument known as the Trump Arch between Arlington National Cemetery and the Lincoln Memorial.
4: Everybody I talked to in Virginia and in D.C. is horrified by it. Partly because it's so tasteless. It begins with reverence for the people that are buried here.
1: Virginia Congressman Don Beyer is sponsoring legislation to block that project, arguing construction would obstruct the historic view between the cemetery and memorial. Wall Street closed mixed.
5: At the closing bell, the Dow Jones Industrial Average gained 874 points. The S&P 500 added 30 points. The NASDAQ lost 23 points. I'm Sarah Lee Kessler.
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1: Senator John Fetterman is criticizing Maine candidate Graham Plattner.
2: Pennsylvania Senator John Fetterman is escalating his criticism of Maine Democratic Senate candidate Graham Plattner, according to a range of controversial past statements and online activity. Fetterman is also challenging Plattner to release messages tied to an anonymous Kik account. Plattner's campaign has acknowledged the account, while other Democrats remain divided, with some continuing to support his Senate bid. Ron Warner, USA Radio News.
1: For the first time in decades, a flesh eating insect known as the New World Screwworm has been detected in the U.S.
3: Agriculture Secretary Brooke Rollins says they've been tracking its movement north through Mexico.
4: There is no doubt that this is a very, very serious threat to our livestock.
3: The USDA said in a statement they have activated personnel on the ground and are working with the local partners to monitor the situation. The cattle industry has not faced this kind of threat in more than 60 years. John Summers, USA Radio News.
1: NASA says they've officially ended attempts to contact the MAVEN Mars orbiter after months of radio silence. The agency is calling it one of its most successful Mars missions, saying the spacecraft greatly expanded understanding of the red planet's atmosphere and climate before it was declared lost.
5: We've learned about Mars' past, and future missions are hopefully going to allow us to predict what Mars' future will be, and thus our planet's future will be.
1: For USA Radio News, I'm Anthony Lucero.
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8: Overnight for Sheboygan, Indian River, and the Straits of Mackinac, chance of showers, low 60. Mostly cloudy on Friday, a chance of showers and thunderstorms afternoon, high 75. Saturday, showers and thunderstorms early and high 76. That's your forecast. I'm Tim O'Brien.
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0: Serving Sheboygan and the Straits area for 70 years. 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Sheboygan.
1: USA Radio News, I'm Anthony Lucero. President Trump says the U.S. hit Iran hard with strikes, but believes a deal could soon be reached.
2: The president spoke from the Oval Office.
3: The negotiation itself is going to be well, actually.
2: Trump said the U.S. could wipe out Iran pretty quickly if he chooses to do so, but he doesn't want any more people to die. The president said if Iran signs an agreement, they will not have a nuclear weapon. It all comes after the two countries exchanged missile fire over the Persian Gulf earlier on Wednesday. I'm Mark Mayfield.
1: President Trump says Florida Governor Ron DeSantis could be a very good attorney general, but stopped short of confirming any nomination. The comments come as speculation continues over leadership changes at the Justice Department, with Todd Blanche also being floated for that role. The Department of Justice has launched a nationwide crackdown on fraud schemes.
4: Federal officials are announcing a nationwide crackdown on alleged fraud schemes, including a Medicaid case in Ohio, where prosecutors say more than $30 million in false claims were used to fund luxury spending. Acting Attorney General Todd Blanche says the cases reflect growing abuse of public programs, while the U.S. Department of Justice is expanding joint efforts with states. The Federal Bureau of Investigation also unveiled a new Most Wanted Fraudsters list, as part of the broader enforcement push. Officials, including Kash Patel, say the effort aims to target large-scale financial crimes. Ron Warner, USA Radio News.
1: Former Trump National Security Advisor John Bolton is expected to plead guilty to mishandling classified documents.
5: That's according to CNN, which cited three sources familiar with the matter. It's part of a plea deal which will also see Bolton pay a more than $2 million fine. An illegal retention of sensitive national security documents conviction carries a sentence between 0 and 60 months behind bars. Bolton was indicted in October. He became a strong critic of President Trump after he left the administration in 2019. John Summers, USA Radio News.
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1: One person is dead and three others were injured after a shooting that followed a high school graduation ceremony in Fairfield, California.
9: Wednesday's ceremony was for Samyetto High School, a continuation school on the campus of Fairfield High School. The shooting was reported in a parking lot at about 7:15 p.m. Fairfield police say the person who died was 18 years old. The hospitalized victims are aged 11, 20, and 25. Witnesses say the shooting happened as pictures of graduates were being taken. Investigators have not identified a suspect. I'm Daniel Martindale.
1: President Trump says the Lincoln Memorial Reflecting Pool project has been completed.
10: The president said they ended up doing more work to the surrounding area near the pool than expected. The president said the pool is now pristine and no longer looks disgusting. Trump had initially estimated that renovations of the reflecting pond, as he called it, would take only a week or two and cost $1.8 million. The project lasted longer than a month, and the firm handling it has charged the White House $13.1 million, over seven times the initial amount for the work. That's a according to the New York Times. The president said the pool is now pristine and no longer looks disgusting. I'm Lisa Carton.
1: Father Stephen Rossetti has been removed from his role as exorcist by the Archdiocese of Washington after making comments linking UFOs and demons. Church officials, including Cardinal Robert McElry, said the move followed concerns over those public statements, though Rossetti remains in ministry and other roles. For USA Radio News, I'm Anthony.

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4: Overnight for Sheboygan, Indian River, and the Straits of Mackinac, chance of showers, low 60. Mostly cloudy on Friday, a chance of showers and thunderstorms afternoon, high 75. Saturday, showers and thunderstorms early and high 76. That's your forecast. I'm Tim O'Brien.
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1: Back a few months ago, I was headlining a great big nightclub. And he put me up a couple of days early. I came in a couple of days early, and they put me up at what they call the Star Suite. Now, here I am, headliner in one of the biggest nightclubs in the country, and I wake up at 8 o'clock in the morning in this Star Suite, all by myself. Yeah, that's what I said, aw. But I did what I've always done, man, to cheer myself up. I picked up my guitar, I sat down, I wrote me a little song. Now this is how it feels to be alone at the top of the hill and trying to figure out why.

doing what? We're doing the best that we can. I guess you could say I'm a loner, a cowboy outlaw, tough and proud. Well, I could have lots of friends if I wanted.

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0: 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Like this one.
1: Some people say a man is made out of mud. A poor man's made out of muscle and blood. Muscle and blood and skin and bones. A mind that's weak and a back that's strong. You

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I loaded 16 tons of number 9 coal, and the straw boss said, well, bless my soul, you load 16 tons. What

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1: A lot of men didn't, a lot of men died. 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You load 60.

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1: USA Radio News, I'm Anthony Lucero. President Trump says he remains confident the U.S. and Iran can maintain a ceasefire and reach a broader agreement, but declined to say whether he would meet with Iran's supreme leader.
2: I would say I'm not his favorite person, but with that being said, he's probably a professional. In some circles, he has a very good reputation, actually. You know, sometimes some people say bad, but a lot of people say bad about me.
1: Trump also criticized the House Republicans who backed a war powers resolution aimed at limiting his authority in the conflict, calling them unpatriotic and grandstanders. The Trump administration is considering a move to reimpose tariffs on some of the nation's top trading partners.
3: It follows findings from an investigation by the U.S. Trade Representative's office into 60 trading partners over their failure to impose and enforce laws to prohibit goods made with forced labor. The report recommended a 10% duty on Canada, Ecuador, the European Union, Indonesia, Mexico, and Pakistan. According to the report, the other 44 countries investigated in the probe are set to face a 12.5% tariff rate, including major trading partners like Japan and South Korea. John Summers, USA Radio News.
1: The Pentagon is cutting the faith codes list from 200 down to 31.
4: The Department of War is reducing the number of recognized faith codes for service members from more than 200 to just 31. That's according to a new memo tied to changes previously announced by Secretary Pete Hegseth. Officials say the move is designed to streamline religious support within the U.S. military chaplain corps and improve how chaplains respond to service members' needs. The updated list still includes major world religions and several Christian denominations. The change follows earlier comments from defense leaders and aligns with broader efforts under the administration of Donald Trump. Ron Warner, USA Radio News.
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1: Acting Attorney General Todd Blanche announced in Columbus a Department of Justice takedown in the state of Ohio involving more than a dozen indictments in alleged fraud schemes targeting state and federal funds.
6: Today, we unsealed a 32-count indictment against two state employees and two other co-conspirators for allegedly billing $30 million to the government for therapeutic behavioral services that were never provided.
1: Losses exceeding $50 million and state employees among the defendants. Ohio State University has reached a $100 million settlement with nearly 300 survivors of sexual abuse tied to former team doctor Richard Strauss. The agreement resolves remaining claims in the long-running case, bringing closure to one of the largest abuse settlements in American history. Amazon is unveiling the new AI robot, which obeys verbal commands.
7: The global online retailer revealed its new mobile

0: robot at an Amazon fulfillment center near London and said the next generation Proteus can respond to conversational prompts. The vice president of Amazon Robotics said, "You tell it what needs to be done and it figures out the priority, the route, and the timing." The new Proteus will be rolling through Amazon fulfillment centers across Europe starting early next year. The current Proteus models are being used in 25 U.S. warehouses where it operates only in the docking areas. I'm Michael Kastner.
1: And I'm Anthony Lucero, USA Radio News.
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4: Overnight for Sheboygan, Indian River, and the Straits of Mackinac, a chance of showers, low 60. Mostly cloudy on Friday, a chance of showers and thunderstorms afternoon, high 75. Saturday, showers and thunderstorms early, and high 76. That's your forecast. I'm Tim O'Brien.
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0: Hi, this is Mike Avery, and here's what's coming up this week on Outdoor Magazine. First, Brent Rudolph of the DNR on whitetail fawns. Then Dan Elfig from the Michigan Wildlife Council. In our second hour, Paul Schlafly on Lake Michigan salmon fishing. Plus, Jim Felgenauer talks about a new fish cleaning station in southeast Michigan. And in hour number three, we're headed to the UP to fish with Connor Backus.
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0: 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Sheboygan.
1: USA Radio News, I'm Anthony Lucero. A House measure seeking to limit President

0: President Trump's war powers in Iran passed with support from four Republicans. Florida Congressman Byron Donalds opposed that resolution, saying he believes Trump will resolve the conflict soon.
1: He's not one for long-term military engagement. Even when this thing started, even some people were thinking, oh, it's going to be World War III. I'm like, then you don't know Donald Trump.
0: The measure faces uncertain prospects in the Senate and would likely face a presidential veto. Hunter Biden is denying accusations that he left a bag of cocaine at the White House during his father's presidency.
2: Biden shared a video message on X celebrating 7 years of sobriety, and one social media user brought up the infamous cocaine allegation involving a bag that was discovered in the West Wing while former President Joe Biden was in office. The incident prompted an investigation by the Secret Service, but the probe failed to identify a suspect. However, Hunter Biden replied to the social media user, who claimed the drugs were his, and joked, it most definitely was not. I would have never forgotten my drugs. I'm Mark Mayfield.
0: The White House says President Trump has signed a new action strengthening customs enforcement, targeting illegal imports and forced labor concerns in global supply chains. The move directs federal agencies to tighten oversight and increase penalties on goods entering the U.S. that violate trade and labor laws. President Trump is floating plans for a monument known as the Trump Arch between Arlington National Cemetery and the Lincoln Memorial.
3: So everybody I've talked to in Virginia and in D.C. is horrified by it. Partly because it's so tasteless. It begins with reverence for the people that are buried here.
0: Virginia Congressman Don Beyer is sponsoring legislation to block that project, arguing construction would obstruct the historic view between the cemetery and memorial. Wall Street closed mixed.
4: At the closing bell, the Dow Jones Industrial Average gained 874 points. The S&P 500 added 30 points. The NASDAQ lost 23 points. I'm Sarah Lee Kessler.
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0: Senator John Fetterman is criticizing Maine candidate Graham Plattner.
6: Pennsylvania Senator John Fetterman is escalating his criticism of Maine Democratic Senate candidate Graham Plattner, according to a range of controversial past statements and online activity. Fetterman is also challenging Plattner to release messages tied to an anonymous Kik account. Plattner's campaign has acknowledged the account, while other Democrats remain divided, with some continuing to support his Senate bid. Ron Warner, USA Radio News.
0: For the first time in decades, a flesh eating insect known as the New World Screwworm has been detected in the U.S.
7: Agriculture Secretary Brooke Rollins says they've been tracking its movement north through Mexico.
8: There is no doubt that this is a very, very serious threat to our livestock.
7: The USDA said in a statement they have activated personnel on the ground and are working with local partners to monitor the situation. The cattle industry has not faced this kind of threat in more than 60 years. John Summers, USA Radio News.
0: NASA says they've officially ended attempts to contact the MAVEN Mars orbiter after months of radio silence. The agency is calling it one of its most successful Mars missions, saying the spacecraft greatly expanded understanding of the red planet's atmosphere and climate before it was declared lost.
9: We've learned about Mars' past, and future missions are hopefully going to allow us to predict what Mars' future will be, and thus our planet's future will be.
0: For USA Radio News, I'm Anthony Lucero.
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11: Overnight for Sheboygan, Indian River, and the Straits of Mackinac, chance of showers, low 60. mostly cloudy on Friday.

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1: USA Radio News, I'm Anthony Lucero. President Trump says the U.S. hit Iran hard with strikes, but believes a deal could soon be reached.
2: The president spoke from the Oval Office.
3: The negotiation itself is going to be a well action.
2: Trump said the U.S. could wipe out Iran pretty quickly if he chooses to do so, but he doesn't want any more people to die. The president said if Iran signs an agreement, they will not have a nuclear weapon. It all comes after the two countries exchanged missile fire over the Persian Gulf earlier on Wednesday. I'm Mark Mayfield.
1: President Trump says Florida Governor Ron DeSantis could be a very good attorney general, but stopped short of confirming any nomination. The comments come as speculation continues over leadership changes at the Justice Department, with Todd Blanche also being floated for that role. The Department of Justice has launched a nationwide crackdown on fraud schemes.
4: Federal officials are announcing a nationwide crackdown on alleged fraud schemes, including a Medicaid case in Ohio, where prosecutors say more than $30 million in false claims were used to fund luxury spending. Acting Attorney General Todd Blanche says the cases reflect growing abuse of public programs, while the U.S. Department of Justice is expanding joint efforts with states. The Federal Bureau of Investigation also unveiled a new Most Wanted Fraudsters list, as part of the broader enforcement push. Officials, including Kash Patel, say the effort aims to target large-scale financial crimes. Ron Warner, USA Radio News.
1: Former Trump National Security Advisor John Bolton is expected to plead guilty to mishandling classified documents.
5: That's according to CNN, which cited three sources familiar with the matter. It's part of a plea deal which will also

0: also see Bolton pay a more than $2 million fine. An illegal retention of sensitive national security documents conviction carries a sentence between 0 and 60 months behind bars. Bolton was indicted in October. He became a strong critic of President Trump after he left the administration in 2019. John Summers, USA Radio News.
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1: One person is dead and 3 others were injured after a shooting that followed a high school graduation ceremony in Fairfield, California.
4: Wednesday's ceremony was for Sam Yeto High School, a continuation school on the campus of Fairfield High School. The shooting was reported in a parking lot at about 7:15 p.m. Fairfield police say the person who died was 18 years old. The hospitalized victims are aged 11, 20, and 25. Witnesses say the shooting happened as pictures of graduates were being taken. Investigators have not identified a suspect. I'm Daniel Martindale.
1: President Trump says the Lincoln Memorial Reflecting Pool project has been completed.
5: The president said they ended up doing more work to the surrounding area near the pool than expected. The president said the pool is now pristine and no longer looks disgusting. Trump had initially estimated that renovations of the reflecting pond, as he called it, would take only a week or two and cost $1.8 million. The project lasted longer than a month, and the firm handling it has charged the White House $13.1 million, over 7 times the initial amount for the work. That's according to the New York Times. The president said the pool is now pristine and no longer looks disgusting. I'm Lisa Carton.
1: Father Stephen Rossetti has been removed from his role as exorcist by the Archdiocese of Washington after making comments linking UFOs and demons. Church officials, including Cardinal Robert McElry, said the move followed concerns over those public statements, though Rossetti remains in ministry and other roles. For USA Radio News, I'm Anthony Lucero.
6: 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I just want to warn you, traffic is tough out there.
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11: Overnight for Sheboygan, Indian River, and the Straits of Mackinac, chance of showers, low 60. Mostly cloudy on Friday, a chance of showers and thunderstorms afternoon, high 75. Saturday, showers and thunderstorms early, and high 76. That's your forecast. I'm Tim O'Brien.
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0: On the air for 70 years, this is WCBY. Sheboygan.
1: USA Radio News, I'm Anthony Lucero. President Trump says he remains confident the U.S. and Iran can maintain a ceasefire and reach a broader agreement, but declined to say whether he would meet with Iran's supreme leader.
2: I would say I'm not his favorite person, but with that being said, he's probably a professional. In some circles, he has a very good reputation, actually. You know, sometimes some people say bad, but a lot of people say bad about me.
1: Trump also criticized the House Republicans who backed a war powers resolution aimed at limiting his authority in the conflict, calling them unpatriotic and grandstanders. The Trump administration is considering a move to reimpose tariffs on some of the nation's top trading partners.
3: It follows findings from an investigation by the U.S. Trade Representative's office into 60 trading partners over their failure to impose and enforce laws to prohibit goods made with forced labor. The report recommended a 10% duty on Canada, Ecuador, the European Union, Indonesia, Mexico, and Pakistan. According to the report, the other 44 countries investigated in the probe are set to face a 12.5% tariff rate, including major trading partners like Japan and South Korea. John Summers, USA Radio News.
1: The Pentagon is cutting the faith codes list from 200 down to 31.
4: The Department of War is reducing the number of recognized faith codes for service members from more than 200 to just 31. That's according to a new memo tied to changes previously announced by Secretary Pete Hegseth. Officials say the move is designed to streamline religious support within the U.S. military chaplain corps and improve how chaplains respond to service members' needs. The updated list still includes major world religions and several Christian denominations. The change follows earlier comments from defense leaders and aligns with broader efforts under the administration of Donald Trump. Ron Warner, USA Radio News.
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1: Acting Attorney General Todd Blanche announced in Columbus a Department of Justice takedown in the state of Ohio involving more than a dozen indictments in alleged fraud schemes targeting state and federal funds.
2: Today, we unsealed a 32-count indictment against two state employees and two other co-conspirators for allegedly billing $30 million to the government for therapeutic behavioral services that were never provided.
1: Losses exceeding $50 million and state employees among the defendants. Ohio State University has reached a $100 million settlement with nearly 300 survivors of sexual abuse tied to former team doctor Richard Strauss. The agreement resolves remaining claims in the long-running case, bringing closure to one of the largest abuse settlements in American history. Amazon is unveiling the new AI robot, which obeys verbal commands.
3: The global online retailer revealed its new mobile robot at an Amazon fulfillment center near London and said the next generation Proteus can respond to conversational prompts. The vice president of Amazon Robotics said, "You tell it what needs to be done, and it figures out the priority, the route, and the timing." The new Proteus will be rolling through Amazon fulfillment centers across Europe starting early next year. The current Proteus models are being used in 25 U.S. warehouses, where it operates only in the docking areas. I'm Michael Kastner.
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6: Overnight for Sheboygan, Indian River, and the Straits of Mackinac, chance of showers, low 60. Mostly cloudy on Friday, a chance of showers and thunderstorms afternoon, high 75. Saturday, showers and thunderstorms early and high 76. That's your forecast. I'm Tim O'Brien.
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But I always thought if they ever had a chance to sit down and talk face to face, they might realize they got a lot in common.

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And one old boy said, "Hey, Tex, where'd you park your horse?" My friend just pulled his hat down low, but they couldn't be ignored. One husky fella said, "I think I'll rip that hat right off your head." 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

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My nephew skinned the rattler that makes up this old hat band. But back in 69, he died in Vietnam. Now, the eagle feather was given to me by an Indian friend of mine. But someone ran him down somewhere around that Arizona line. And a real special lady gave me this hat pin. But I don't know if I'll ever see her again.

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But if you still think it's funny, man, you got my back up against the wall. 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

I don't remember what I said, but at the time it sounded cool. She pushed her drink away and never looked at me. She just paid the tab, tipped the man.

0: Serving Sheboygan and the Straits area for 70 years. This is WCBY. Sheboygan!
1: USA Radio News. I'm John Summers. President Trump says his administration will spend nearly $700 million to support coal-fired power plants and coal exports.
2: We will protect 14 coal plants and 42 coal mines. It's a tremendous number. And build two new coal plants and one massive new export terminal because we're exporting coal. Coal's a great business, really a big business, and it's real power. It's in terms of power, there's really nothing like it.
1: The discovery in Texas of a flesh-eating insect called the New World Screwworm Fly has ranchers on edge. State Agriculture Commissioner Sid Miller says one key to stopping the spread is a drug called ivermectin.
3: A lot of people may have heard of that during COVID. Ivermectin is very effective in treating and preventing screwworm infestations.
1: Earlier this year, the FDA issued what they called an emergency use authorization for ivermectin's application, calling it an important part of a comprehensive parasite management strategy. China hardened their stance on a show of remembrance for a brutal 1989 crackdown in Beijing.
4: Chinese authorities snuffed out efforts to mark the anniversary of the deadly 1989 military crackdown on student-led pro-democracy protests in Tiananmen Square, further tightening a years-long campaign to erase what happened from public memory. Amnesty International says relatives from a group called Tiananmen Mothers visited the graves for more than 30 years. Now, police told relatives of the victims they would not be allowed to visit the cemetery in Beijing. I'm Lisa Dwyer.
1: Soybean growers are watching trade policy closely as they look for tariff reductions that could ease rising costs on tractors and other farm equipment. From America's News Network, USA Radio News.
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1: On this date in history, in 1981, the CDC first reported cases of what would become known as AIDS, marking the start of a global health crisis which reshaped medicine and public awareness. Early clusters of rare infections in Los Angeles signaled the emergence of a new disease that would later be identified as HIV. A takedown of alleged fraudsters in Ohio was announced by the Department of Justice. Acting Attorney General Todd Blanche made that announcement in Columbus Thursday.
2: Today we unsealed a 32-count indictment against two state employees and two other co-conspirators for allegedly billing $30 million to the government for therapeutic behavioral services that were never provided.
1: State employees are among more than a dozen defendants indicted on what Blanche called some of the most significant fraud schemes in the country. They allegedly cheated state and federal governments out of more than $50 million. This comes after the DOJ announced more than a dozen indictments in its fraud crackdown in Minnesota last month.
3: Circumstance beyond our control.
1: Chrissy Hynde shared her thoughts on audience members who record and take pictures on their phones during concerts. In a social media post, the Pretenders frontwoman wrote, "Question, what is it with people and their phones?" Hynde compared recording and filming at a concert to a mosquito buzzing around your head when you're trying to sleep. I'm John Summers, USA Radio News.
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6: For Sheboygan, Indian River, and the Straits of Mackinac, mostly cloudy today. A chance of showers and a high of 75. Temperatures falling in the afternoon to around 70. Southwest winds 5 to 10. Tonight, cloudy. Chance of showers, low 53. For the weekend, a chance of showers and thunderstorms tomorrow, becoming partly sunny in the afternoon. High 78. Sunny Sunday, high 77. Back to work on Monday, mostly sunny, high 83. Tuesday, a chance of showers and a high of 78. That's your forecast. I'm Tim O'Brien. Have a great Friday.
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1: For Sheboygan, Indian River, and the Straits of Mackinac, mostly cloudy, a chance of showers today, high around 75 and falling afternoon to around 70. Southwest winds 5 to 10. Tonight, cloudy, chance of showers, low 53. A chance of showers and thunderstorms in the morning tomorrow, becoming partly sunny. High Saturday, 78. Sunny on Sunday, high 77. A look into Monday, mostly sunny, high 83.
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2: I'm Ryan Recker. There's a chance you can catch the Northern Lights tonight. It's a long shot, but the Aurora forecast from the National Weather Service shows there's a low chance that the UP and parts of Northern Michigan could be in the viewing zone. Two teens arrested in Cadillac accused of a series of break-ins. One of the alleged thefts was a truck from a Ford dealership. Early Saturday morning, officer recognized a male teen as a possible runaway. Then hours later, the two were heard on business surveillance system talking about breaking into buildings. Police say they caught him right before throwing a rock through a window. Later, they allegedly broke into a Ford dealership, took the truck, fled from police, got flat tires when they hit railroad tracks at high speeds. Three teens were caught. Two were taken into custody. More communities are taking a look at the use of e-bikes and scooters, especially with children. There have been multiple reports of kids being hit by cars while riding the e-bikes or hitting pedestrians on the sidewalk. Riders are raising concerns over safety for both riders and those around them. Bloomfield Township Police Department's Community Relations Officer Heather Glovach says kids

0: generally don't think of long-term consequences from riding dangerously.
1: Not thinking about, well, if I'm zipping down the sidewalk at 20 miles an hour and I don't slow down, you know, when I see a family walking their dog or with a stroller or some young children that, you know, are running back and forth on the sidewalk and they hit them, they're not thinking about the consequences. They could kill somebody, that they can hurt themselves, they can hurt other people.
0: And a central UP middle school teacher resigning following allegations of misconduct last week. Tequamanon area schools in Newberry made aware of a questionable conduct in a classroom in a letter to parents. They say it was immediately reviewed. The teacher resigned and there's no longer an employment with the district. The details of the allegations were not shared by the district. An investigation underway after a skull was found in Bay City, reportedly found by utility workers while digging in a neighborhood north of the city, still in the early stages of the investigation. I'm Ryan Recker for the Michigan News Network.
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6: Big Country Gold. Today for Sheboygan, Indian River, and the Straits of Mackinac, mostly cloudy skies. Chance of showers and high of 75, falling to around 70 in the afternoon. Southwest winds 5 to 10. Tonight, cloudy, a chance of showers, low 53. A chance of showers, maybe thunderstorms tomorrow, becoming partly sunny in the afternoon, high 78. Sunny Sunday, high 77.
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1: USA Radio News. I'm John Summers. President Trump says the U.S. will win the Iran war one way or another.
2: Trump talked to reporters on Thursday.
3: Or we're going
2: to
3: win military. One way or the other. It's going to be militarily or on paper.
2: President shrugged off questions about the war dragging down Republican chances in the midterm elections, again saying other U.S. wars have lasted a long time.

0: lot longer. He then touted good things going on while the war continues, including a record stock market. His comments come with conflicting reports about the progress of U.S.-Iran peace talks. I'm Mark Mayfield.
1: Israel and Lebanon reached a ceasefire agreement, but as News Nation's Robert Sherman reports from Doha, Qatar, further attacks from both sides and Hezbollah are complicating things.
2: This all hinges upon Hezbollah stopping attacks on Israel and withdrawing to north of the Litani River, which, according to the international community, Hezbollah is not supposed to be operating south of there.
1: Hezbollah said it was rejecting the ceasefire agreement and wants a complete Israeli withdrawal from Lebanon. That conflict has been a key sticking point in the negotiations between the U.S. and Iran. And Arizona's fake elector case is dealt a setback.
3: Attorney General Chris Mays is headed back to the drawing board, or rather back to a grand jury. Her office says they will try and re-prosecute after the Arizona Supreme Court denied her appeal of a lower court ruling. A Phoenix judge concluded that the first grand jury hadn't been shown the text of the Electoral Count Act, a 19th century law cited by defendants that governs the certification of presidential contests. I'm Jennifer King.
1: A Norfolk Airbnb rentals pulled off the platform after several recent shooting incidents at the home.
4: The Ocean View rental was recently shot into four times within a 10-day period. Authorities have identified the person responsible for the shootings. They say the rental's 70-year-old next-door neighbor was caught on surveillance camera shooting into the home. Court records also say the alleged shooter's family told police he has dementia. I'm Rosia Rivera.
1: From America's News Network, USA Radio News.
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1: If you want to hydrate at the World Cup matches, bring some money along.
8: FIFA, making a last-minute change, of course, says they will not allow fans to bring water bottles inside stadiums hosting World Cup matches. The previous rule would have allowed fans to bring in empty, transparent plastic bottles into the stadium. With heat expected to be an issue at the stadiums, it means fans will have to buy bottled water. FIFA says the prices will not exceed standard venue rates. I'm Rob Martier.
1: The number of empty stores in the nation's largest city has officials worried.
9: A report by the New York City Comptroller's Office finds up to 20% of storefronts in some neighborhoods are empty. Many of them closed during the COVID-19 pandemic. That's lower than during COVID itself, but still high enough to worry city officials. Storefronts create local jobs, economic activity, and increased foot traffic. A storefront within a block of a vacant property is 30% more likely to be unoccupied itself than the typical storefront citywide. And those that close tend to sit empty for months or even years. In New York, I'm Daria Albinger.
1: The Prince Estate's making available 10 unreleased Prince songs. The collection, called Timeless, features tracks recorded across different periods in his career, spanning 1977 through the year of his death, 2016. The announcement comes after the release of a new single called Stone, a previously unheard track from 1995. The album drops August 28th. John Summers, USA Radio News.
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11: 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I'm Mike Grisdale. Cloudy today, some rain developing, highs around 75. complete weekend.

0: forecast with Tim O'Brien coming up. Current conditions in the Straits area: cloudy and 57 at the Pelston Airport, 58 Indian River, 59 Wolverine, 58 Gaylord, cloudy and 56 on Mackinac Island, 57 Mackinac City, 56 St. Ignace, clouds and 58 in Sheboygan. Fire danger remains high, but officials are hopeful rain will help quell that just a little bit. We've had some dry conditions and breezy conditions over the past week, but rain is needed, according to the National Weather Service and the DNR. Joint preliminary damage assessments by the Michigan State Police Emergency Management and Homeland Security Division, as well as the Federal Emergency Management Agency for destruction caused by severe weather in April, have now been completed. Teams from both agencies conducted site visits across the state over the last couple weeks, documenting damaged roads, public infrastructure, and other municipal damage and response costs. The assessments will be vital when evaluating potential eligibility for FEMA's public assistance program. The information collected will also help determine whether Michigan meets the federal thresholds for Governor Whitmer to request a major disaster declaration. Among the sites visited, the agencies examined the Sheboygan Lock and Dam Complex. You'll recall, rising water levels at the dam prompted a state of emergency declaration April 10th. Although the water levels at the dam were mitigated, widespread flooding took place throughout Sheboygan County and surrounding regions that make up the Sheboygan River watershed. Moran Ironworks in Onaway is expanding and hiring. The company is actively recruiting welders, skilled trades, project management, and administrative positions. Company leaders say continued growth has created opportunities for individuals seeking careers in the welding and fabrication industry. Sheboygan School Board will have a special meeting next week. On Tuesday, they'll discuss the grievance that took place at last month's meeting and a settlement agreement. And that meeting is June 9th, 6 p.m., the Sheboygan School's administrative building, the Inverness School on North Straits Highway in Sheboygan. In sports, Tigers had Thursday off. They begin a three-game series at home tonight against the Seattle Mariners.
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2: For Sheboygan, Indian River, and the Straits of Mackinac, mostly cloudy today. Chance of showers and a high of 75. Temperatures falling in the afternoon to around 70. Southwest winds 5 to 10. Tonight, cloudy. Chance of showers, low 53. For the weekend, a chance of showers and thunderstorms tomorrow, becoming partly sunny in the afternoon. High 78. Sunny Sunday, high 77. Back to work on Monday, mostly sunny, high 83. Tuesday, a chance of showers, high 78. That's your forecast. I'm Tim O'Brien. Have a great Friday.

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0: Big Country Gold, TGIF, Mike Grisdale, helping to start our Friday here in the Straits area. It's a cloudy start, becoming mostly cloudy today and rain developing, highs around 75. Complete weekend forecast with Tim O'Brien coming up. We have updates from the Michigan News Network later this hour and USA Radio News at the top of the hour. Tonight's Mega Millions were $368 million. Saturday's Powerball jackpot at $212 million. In sports, Tigers had Thursday off. They begin a three-game series at home tonight against Seattle. Framber Valdez gets the start for Detroit. First pitch at 6:40 p.m. on WCBY. Stanley Cup Finals, a wild one last night in Raleigh as the Hurricanes beat the Golden Knights in overtime, 4-3. The series now tied at a game apiece, game 3 Saturday night in Vegas. Meanwhile, reports out of Hockey Town say Red Wings captain Dylan Larkin is asking to be traded. He has spent his entire NHL career with the Detroit Red Wings after playing college hockey at the University of Michigan. NBA Finals, Game 2 on tap tonight in San Antonio. Knicks took Game 1 earlier this week. Tonight's tip is 8:30 on ABC. The White House says President Trump is planning to attend Game 3 Sunday in New York. NASCAR Cup Series racing this weekend at Michigan International Speedway. High school sports, girls soccer regionals yesterday. Grand Rapids Forest Hills Central beat Gaylord 3-0. Softball and baseball regionals taking place this weekend. Birthdays and anniversaries on the radio later this morning. Happens in the 9 o'clock hour. Give us a call, 231-627-9005.
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4: For Sheboygan, Indian River, and the Straits of Mackinac, mostly cloudy, a chance of showers today. High around 75 and falling afternoon to around 70. Southwest winds 5 to 10. Tonight, cloudy, chance of showers, low 53. A chance of showers and thunderstorms in the morning tomorrow, becoming partly sunny. High Saturday, 78. Sunny on Sunday, high 77. A look into Monday, mostly sunny, high 83.
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2: I'm Beth Fisher. Michael Lopez will be sentenced today in the fatal shooting of a Melvindale police officer. The 44-year-old Lopez was convicted of 12 counts, including first-degree murder, in connection with the 2024 death of Corporal Mohammed Saeed. Lopez faces life in prison. As national pushback continues over data centers, it's a major win for one community. The Allen Park Planning Commission officially rejected a proposal for a data center. After the denial, cheers broke out in the packed meeting. People were even watching from outside the glass windows and doors. The denial almost unanimous. It was a 7-2 vote with two commissioners abstaining. The commission postponed voting three times as they were looking for further civil engineering, water usage, and sound studies from the developer, Solstice Data. The commissioners say even after all those requests, they decided to deny the site plan, citing a lack of information and approvals. Like residents in other communities, Allen Park residents continually expressed concerns about potential impacts on the environment and public health. Republican Senator Jim Runstead of White Lake introduced a package of bills to create a one-year moratorium on all data center projects statewide. Governor Whitmer said she would not support legislation like that. If you're headed to the beach this weekend, you might see some new technology the Michigan DNR is using to prevent drownings. Ludington State Park has debuted Emily, or Emergency Integrated Life-Saving Lanyard, a rescue robot that patrols the beach at Holland, Grand Haven, and Warren Dunes State Parks. The Rescue Max onshore line thrower is being used for pier-based rescues. There were 81 drownings in the Great Lakes last year, including 36 in Lake Michigan. I'm Beth Fisher for the Michigan News Network.
0: And we're live here outside the Perez family home, just waiting for the... 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
5: Today, for Sheboygan, Indian River, and the Straits of Mackinac, mostly cloudy skies. Chance of showers and high.

0: 75, falling to around 70 in the afternoon. Southwest winds 5 to 10. Tonight, cloudy, a chance of showers, low 53. A chance of showers, maybe thunderstorms tomorrow, becoming partly sunny in the afternoon, high 78. Sunny Sunday, high 77.
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0: Big Country Gold and some Waylon Jennings to start our Friday. Mike Grisdale just after 7 o'clock monitoring the weather radar. We do show clouds with a chance of rain later in the day. Complete weekend forecast when we check in with Tim O'Brien after the top of the hour. Current conditions, cloudy and 59 in the Straits area.
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3: USA Radio News, I'm John Summers. Senate Republicans managed to create a unified effort to advance President Trump's almost $70 billion immigration enforcement package. Fox News reports approval of the budget reconciliation package geared toward funding immigration and customs enforcement, as well as Border Patrol for the next 3.5 years, shuts down a long extended chapter in the Senate, which began during the longest shutdown in history. The vote followed consistent messaging from Senate Republicans that Senate Minority Leader Chuck Schumer and his Democrat colleagues forced their hands after refusing to fund immigration operations without a list of reforms. Four Republicans united with Senate Democrats to block President Trump's voter ID bill. Senators Susan Collins of Maine, Lisa Murkowski of Alaska, Mitch McConnell of Kentucky, and Tom Tillis of North Carolina broke ranks with Republicans Thursday in their latest attempt to pass the Save America Act. President Trump said he'd be honored to meet the Supreme Leader of Iran if it was to make a deal. Trump made the comment Thursday while fielding questions from reporters in the Oval Office. He was asked if he would meet Iranian Supreme Leader.

0: leader Ayatollah Mojtaba Khamenei if a deal is reached to end the war. Trump said if we make a deal, it's possible. Trump says he wants to bring down energy costs by investing $700 million in coal plants. Speaking from the Oval Office Thursday, Trump said the money will be used to preserve existing plants and to build new ones.
1: We will protect 14 coal plants and 42 coal mines and build two new coal plants and one massive new export terminal because we're exporting coal.
0: Trump's invoking the Cold War Era Defense Production Act, which gives the president authority to support and invest in private production considered vital to national security. From America's News Network, USA Radio News.
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0: The acting director of the CDC defends the Trump administration's response to the latest Ebola outbreak. Jay Bhattacharya penned a piece in the Wall Street Journal where he asserted the measures taken are scientifically stronger than those implemented during the COVID-19 pandemic. Graham Plattner denies allegations from ex-girlfriends he was physically abusive.
3: The New York Times interviewed several women who recounted various episodes with the embattled Maine Democratic Senate hopeful. One said Plattner twisted her arm and shoved her into a bedroom, while another claimed the combat vet fantasized about killing people he considered a threat and said he would rape home intruders. In an interview with MS Now, Plattner denied all allegations of physical abuse. He also denied an allegation from another ex-girlfriend that he knew his tattoo was associated with the Nazi SS. Plattner has acknowledged his struggles with PTSD, depression, and drinking following multiple combat deployments in Iraq and Afghanistan. I'm Mark Mayfield.
0: There are thousands more ballots still needed to be counted following Tuesday's primary elections in California. We're awaiting the final results in the L.A. mayor's race featuring incumbent Mayor Karen Bass, reality TV star Spencer Pratt, and City Councilwoman Nithya Raman. We're also waiting on the governor's race featuring Steve Hilton, Javier Becerra, and Tom Steyer. Officials say it's taking so long because, by law, every voter gets a mail-in ballot which doesn't have to be postmarked until the final voting day and then gets signature verified. I'm John Summers, USA Radio News.
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8: Mostly cloudy conditions today. Rain developing, highs around 75 inland. Little cooler along the big lakes. Complete weekend forecast with Tim O'Brien coming up. WCBY News, I'm Mike Grisdale. Joint preliminary damage assessments have been completed by the Michigan State Police Emergency Management and Homeland Security Division, as well as the Federal Emergency Management Agency, for the destruction that was caused by severe weather back in April. Teams from those agencies conducted site visits across the state to document damaged roads, public infrastructure, and other municipal damage and response costs.

0: Assessments will be vital when evaluating potential eligibility for FEMA's public assistance program. The information collected will also help determine whether Michigan meets the federal thresholds for Governor Whitmer to request a major disaster declaration. Among the sites visited, the agencies examined the Sheboygan Lock and Dam complex. Rising water levels at the dam prompted a state of emergency declaration April 10th. Although the water levels at the dam were mitigated, widespread flooding took place throughout Sheboygan County and surrounding regions. Moran Ironworks in Onaway is expanding and hiring. The company says it's actively recruiting welders, skilled trades, project management, and administrative positions. Company leaders say continued growth has created opportunities for individuals seeking careers in the welding and fabrication industry. In Lansing this week, a group of Republican representatives made their case to the House Natural Resources and Tourism Committee for a separate committee to oversee hunting and fishing in Michigan's Upper Peninsula. While the taking of game and sport fish is currently overseen by Michigan's 7-member Natural Resources Commission, the group, which includes Parker Fairburn of Harbor Springs, argued the state would be better served by creating a separate commission with exclusive authority over the Upper Peninsula. However, opponents are raising concerns that the bills would be used to force a wolf hunt. Sheboygan School Board will have a special meeting next Tuesday. On the agenda, the settlement agreement from the grievance discussed at last month's meeting. That meeting is set for 6 p.m. June 9th, the Sheboygan School's administrative building, which is the Inverness School on North Straits Highway, Sheboygan.
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2: For Sheboygan, Indian River, and the Straits of Mackinac, mostly cloudy today, a chance of showers and a high of 75. Temperatures falling in the afternoon to around 70. Southwest winds 5 to 10. Tonight, cloudy, chance of showers, low 53. For the weekend, a chance of showers and thunderstorms tomorrow, becoming partly sunny in the afternoon, high 78. Sunny Sunday, high 77. Back to work on Monday, mostly sunny, high 83. Tuesday, a chance of showers, high 78. That's your forecast. I'm Tim O'Brien. Have a great Friday.
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And don't forget about the Saturday scoreboard each weekend on Big Country Gold. If heaven

0: Big Country Gold, TGIF. Mike Grisdale to help get our Friday started here in the Straits area. A cloudy start this morning, should be mostly cloudy throughout the day, some rain developing and highs reaching the mid-70s inland. Complete weekend forecast with Tim O'Brien coming up. More updates from the Michigan News Network later this hour and USA Radio News at the top of the hour. Bronco the Mack in St. Ignace gets underway with the crossing of the Mackinac Bridge at 10 o'clock this morning. Some 280 vehicles expected to participate. 75th Lilac Festival on Mackinac Island begins 10 days of activities today. Other events this weekend include the Mackinac Steel Car Show at the crossings in Mackinac City and the Alpena Flower Festival. Tonight's Mega Millions were $368 million. In sports, Tigers had Thursday off. They begin a three-game series at home tonight against Seattle. Framber Valdez gets the start for Detroit. First pitch is 6:40 p.m. on WCBY. Stanley Cup Finals, a wild one last night in Raleigh as the Hurricanes beat the Golden Knights in overtime, 4-3. Series now tied at a game apiece. Game 3 Saturday night in Vegas. Reports out of Hockey Town say Red Wings captain Dylan Larkin asking to be traded. He has spent his entire NHL career with Detroit after playing college hockey at the University of Michigan. NBA Finals, Game 2 on tap tonight in San Antonio. Knicks took Game 1. Tonight's tip is 8:30 on ABC. The White House says President Trump is planning to attend Game 3 in New York Sunday. NASCAR Cup Series racing this weekend at Michigan International Speedway. High school sports. Girls' soccer season came to an end for Gaylord yesterday, losing in the regionals to Grand Rapids Forest Hills Central 3-0. High school softball and baseball regionals take place this weekend. Birthdays and anniversaries on the radio later this morning. Happens in the 9 o'clock hour. Give us a call. 231-627-9005.
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6: For Sheboygan, Indian River, and the Straits of Mackinac, mostly cloudy, a chance of showers today, high around 75 and falling afternoon to around 70. Southwest winds 5 to 10. Tonight, cloudy, chance of showers, low 53. A chance of showers and thunderstorms in the morning tomorrow, becoming partly sunny. High Saturday, 78. Sunny on Sunday, high 77. A look at Monday, mostly sunny, high 83.
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2: I'm Beth Fisher. In Grand Rapids, traffic lights and street lights are out because of a large-scale power outage. Crews are working to repair that outage. Any traffic light that's out should be treated as a four-way stop. A 17-year-old was killed in a crash in West Michigan's Fruitland Township last night. The Muskegon County Sheriff's Office says the teen was driving south in a pickup truck when he left the road and crashed into an object. Two other juveniles were in the truck and were taken to the hospital with injuries. The search for a missing wife and mother, Lynette Hooker, in the Bahamas, has intensified following new evidence. Her husband says she fell out of their dinghy and was carried away by the current, but authorities say the GPS from that dinghy does not seem to match up with his story. Lynette's daughter, Carly Aylesworth, says the family is grateful for the search effort. Family members had said in the past that Lynette and Brian Hooker had a strained relationship. Michigan Governor Gretchen Whitmer is the target of another threat as the U.S. Attorney's Office in Honolulu has announced charges against a 48-year-old man who threatened to shoot up the Capitol in Lansing, MNN's John Hewitt.
3: The man, identified as Ronald Seville of Honolulu, has been charged in a criminal complaint with sending interstate communications containing threats. Seville was located and arrested in Abilene, Texas, back on Monday and will be transported to the District of Hawaii. According to court records, he emailed the Michigan State Police identifying himself and stating that he was going to attack the Capitol in Lansing. He then reportedly sent a second email directly to Michigan Governor Gretchen Whitmer stating, quote, "Just to let you know, I'll kill as many people as possible, then I'm coming for you," unquote. Seville was previously convicted twice in federal court 20 years ago for making threats toward former U.S. President George W. Bush. If convicted on these current charges, he now faces up to 5 years in prison per count and a fine of up to $250,000.
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4: Send someone now. He's going to break the glass. My car won't start.
5: Kill switch activated.
6: Calm down. It's just the kill switch. The AI program needs to know you're safe to drive.
4: Calm down?
7: Two-time liberal loser John James was the only Michigan Republican to support the dangerous kill switch mandate, which

0: starting next year, allows the government and AI to determine when we can drive our own cars. What next, John? Kill switches is something they'd mandate in China. Perry Johnson is Michigan's conservative voice for freedom from dangerous liberal mandates and painful taxes. 4747. President Trump wrote, Perry Johnson is a brilliant businessman who has enjoyed great success. Above all, he loves our country. Vote Perry Johnson for governor.
1: I'm Perry Johnson, and I approve this message. Paid for by Perry Johnson for governor.
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3: Today, for Sheboygan, Indian River, and the Straits of Mackinac, mostly cloudy skies. Chance of showers and high of 75, falling to around 70 in the afternoon. Southwest winds 5 to 10. Tonight, cloudy, chance of showers, low 53. A chance of showers, maybe thunderstorms tomorrow, becoming partly sunny in the afternoon, high 78. Sunny Sunday, high 77.
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1: USA Radio News. I'm John Summers. The discovery in Texas of a flesh-eating insect called the New World Screwworm Fly has ranchers on edge. State Agriculture Commissioner Sid Miller says one key to stopping the spread is a drug called ivermectin.
2: A lot of people may have heard of that during COVID. Ivermectin is very effective in treating and preventing screwworm infestations.
1: Earlier this year, the FDA issued what they called an emergency use authorization for ivermectin's application, calling it an important part of a comprehensive parasite management strategy. China hardened their stance on a show of remembrance for a brutal 1989 crackdown in Beijing.
3: Chinese authorities snuffed out efforts to mark the anniversary of the deadly 1989 military crackdown on student-led pro-democracy protests in Tiananmen Square, further tightening a years-long campaign to erase what happened from public memory. Amnesty International says relatives from a group called Tiananmen Mothers visited the graves for more than 30 years. Now, police told relatives of the victims they would not be allowed to visit the cemetery in Beijing. I'm Lisa Dwyer.
1: President Trump says his administration will spend nearly $700 million to support coal-fired power plants and coal exports.
4: We will protect 14 coal plants and 42 coal mines, it's a tremendous number, and build two new coal plants and one massive new export terminal because we're exporting coal. Coal's a great business, really a big business, and it's real power. In terms of power, there's really nothing like it.
1: The Cato Institute argues the federal minimum wage is a myth in the sense that it doesn't reliably reduce poverty and can create unintended economic effects. From America's News Network, USA Radio News.
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1: A takedown of alleged fraudsters in Ohio was announced by the Department of Justice. Acting Attorney General Todd Blanch made that announcement in Columbus Thursday.
6: Today, we unsealed a 32-count indictment against two state employees and two other co-conspirators for allegedly billing $30 million to the government for therapeutic behavioral services that were never provided.
1: State employees are among more than a dozen defendants indicted on what Blanch called some of the most significant fraud schemes in the country. They allegedly cheated state and federal governments out of more than $50 million. This comes after the DOJ announced more than a dozen indictments in its fraud crackdown in Minnesota last month. On this date in history, in 1981, the CDC first reported cases of what would become known as AIDS, marking the start of a global health crisis which reshaped

0: Medicine and public awareness. Early clusters of rare infections in Los Angeles signaled the emergence of a new disease that would later be identified as HIV.
1: Circumstance beyond our control.
0: Chrissy Hynde shared her thoughts on audience members who record and take pictures on their phones during concerts. In a social media post, the Pretenders frontwoman wrote, "Question, what is it with people and their phones?" Hynde compared recording and filming at a concert to a mosquito buzzing around your head when you're trying to sleep. I'm John Summers, USA Radio News.
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4: Mostly cloudy conditions today, rain developing, highs around 75 inland, little cooler along the big lakes. Complete weekend forecast with Tim O'Brien coming up. WCBY News, I'm Mike Grisdale. Joint preliminary damage assessments have been completed by the Michigan State Police Emergency Management and Homeland Security Division, as well as the Federal Emergency Management Agency, for the destruction that was caused by severe weather back in April. Teams from those agencies conducted site visits across the state to document damaged roads, public infrastructure, and other municipal damage and response costs. The assessments will be vital when evaluating potential eligibility for FEMA's public assistance program. The information collected will also help determine whether Michigan meets the federal thresholds for Governor Whitmer to request a major disaster declaration. Among the sites visited, the agencies examined the Sheboygan Lock and Dam complex. Rising water levels at the dam prompted a state of emergency declaration April 10th. Although the water levels at the dam were mitigated, widespread flooding took place throughout Sheboygan County and surrounding regions. Moran Ironworks in Onaway is expanding and hiring. The company says it's actively recruiting welders, skilled trades, project management, and administrative positions. Company leaders say continued growth has created opportunities for individuals seeking careers in the welding and fabrication industry. In Lansing this week, a group of Republican representatives made their case to the House Natural Resources and Tourism Committee for a separate committee to oversee hunting and fishing in Michigan's Upper Peninsula. While the taking of game and sport fish is currently overseen by Michigan's seven-member Natural Resources Commission, the group, which includes Parker Fairburn of Harbor Springs, argued the state would be better served by creating a separate commission with exclusive authority over the Upper Peninsula. However, opponents are raising concerns that the bills would be used to force a wolf hunt. Sheboygan School Board will have a special meeting next Tuesday. On the agenda, the settlement agreement from the grievance discussed at last month's meeting. That meeting is set for 6 p.m. June 9th, the Sheboygan School's administrative building, which is the Inverness School on North Straits Highway, Sheboygan.
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8: For Sheboygan, Indian River, and the Straits of Mackinac, mostly cloudy today, a chance of showers and a high of 75. Temperatures falling in the afternoon to around 70. Southwest winds 5 to 10. Tonight, cloudy, chance of showers, low 53. For the weekend, a chance of showers and thunderstorms tomorrow, becoming partly sunny in the afternoon, high 78. Sunny Sunday, high 77. Back to work on Monday, mostly sunny, high 83. Tuesday, a chance of showers, high 78. That's your forecast. I'm Tim O'Brien. Have a great Friday.
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Big Country Gold, TGIF. Mike Grisdale to help get our Friday started here in the Straits area. A cloudy start this morning, should be mostly cloudy throughout the day, some rain developing and highs reaching the mid-70s inland. Complete weekend forecast with Tim O'Brien coming up. More updates from the Michigan News Network later this hour, and USA Radio News at the top of the hour. 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

0: It's underway with the crossing of the Mackinac Bridge at 10 o'clock this morning. Some 280 vehicles expected to participate. 75th Lilac Festival on Mackinac Island begins 10 days of activities today. Other events this weekend include the Mackinac Steel Car Show at the crossings in Mackinac City and the Alpena Flower Festival. Tonight's Mega Millions were $368 million. In sports, Tigers had Thursday off. They begin a three-game series at home tonight against Seattle. Framber Valdez gets the start for Detroit. First pitch is 6:40 p.m. on WCBY. Stanley Cup Finals, a wild one last night in Raleigh as the Hurricanes beat the Golden Knights in overtime, 4-3. Series now tied at a game apiece. Game 3 Saturday night in Vegas. Reports out of Hockey Town say Red Wings captain Dylan Larkin asking to be traded. He has spent his entire NHL career with Detroit after playing college hockey at the University of Michigan. NBA Finals, Game 2 on tap tonight in San Antonio. Knicks took Game 1. Tonight's tip is 8:30 on ABC. The White House says President Trump is planning to attend Game 3 in New York Sunday. NASCAR Cup Series racing this weekend at Michigan International Speedway. High school sports, girls' soccer season came to an end for Gaylord yesterday, losing in the regionals to Grand Rapids Forest Hills Central 3-0. High school softball and baseball regionals take place this weekend. Birthdays and anniversaries on the radio later this morning. Happens in the 9 o'clock hour. Give us a call. 231-627-9005.
1: A Better Life with Dr. Sanjay Gupta.
2: Breast cancer is the most common cancer among women in the world. And according to a new study out of the University of Washington School of Medicine, an estimated 3.5 million cases a year are expected by 2050. Now, the good news is we've gotten so much better at screening, earlier detection, and cutting-edge treatments in many countries, including here in the United States. But even here in America, black women have a death rate from breast cancer that is 40% higher than white women, a disparity that exists despite our world-class treatment infrastructure. So what can you do to lower your risk? 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Exercise is really important. Cut back on drinking, quit smoking. And remember this, you should start getting mammograms. At what age? 40. That's when you should start. I'm Dr. Sanjay Gupta, helping you live a better life.
3: But it can buy me a boat.
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7: Hi, this is Mike Avery with another Outdoor Magazine Minute. Michigan is a boater's paradise. We're surrounded by water. But retired Coast Guardsman Joe Marion says that water can also be dangerous.
8: Year-round problems can be caused by cold water. 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Anytime you're in the water, which is less than what the body temperature is, it's gonna lower your body temperature. 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
4: For Sheboygan, Indian River, and the Straits of Mackinac, mostly cloudy, a chance of showers today, high around 75 and falling afternoon to around 70. Southwest winds 5 to 10. Tonight, cloudy, chance of showers, low 53. A chance of showers and thunderstorms in the morning tomorrow, becoming partly sunny, high Saturday, 78. Sunny on Sunday, high 77. A look at Monday, mostly sunny, high 83.
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2: I'm Beth Fisher. In Grand Rapids, traffic lights and street lights are out because of a large-scale power outage. Crews are working to repair it. The outage appears to be widespread and started around 4 this morning. Any traffic light that's out should be treated as a four-way stop. Two kayakers from Ohio were rescued from Lake Huron after their kayaks capsized about a mile offshore of southern Sanilac County and northern St. Clair County Thursday morning. The husband and wife from Westerville had been kayaking while staying at a lakeside vacation home. Neither was wearing a life jacket. They were rescued by conservation officers. The husband was suffering from cold exposure and was highly distressed. The wife had sustained a significant cut to her foot and, due to a recent surgery on her right arm, required special care removing her from the water. A Muskegon Township fire captain who just retired a few days ago has died, according to the department. Captain Brian Fethke celebrated the end of a 30-year career Monday, and the department posted on Facebook yesterday that he had died. There's no word on the cause of his death. For the first time ever, a deep sea fish may be seen in the wild.
3: It could even be a world first in the deep waters of Lake Superior, 1,300 feet below the surface. Filmmakers from Canada will be sending down a robot to take a look in high definition.
4: Another thing we hope to see is something called kai-ai, which is a little white fish.
3: And no one has ever seen them alive in their natural habitat, ever. So it could be an exciting discovery. Filmmaker Yvonne Draber.
4: That would be pretty great. So we're crossing our fingers for that. And we've actually made our robot kai-ai after these fish.
3: 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Ryan Recker for the Michigan News Network.
2: The Mackinac Island Lilac Festival kicks off today. It runs through Sunday, June 14th, with walking tours and a grand parade on the last day. I'm Beth Fisher for the Michigan News Network.
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2: Perhaps the most shocking and biggest story this year in Detroit sports broke yesterday when Elliot Friedman of Sportsnet reported that Red Wings captain Dylan Larkin has requested a trade from the team. Larkin joined the Wings as a rookie in the 2015-16 season and earned the captain's C in 2021. He is the only active Red Wing who was on the roster for the team's last playoff appearance, which came back in 2016 during that rookie year. Larkin's relationship with Wings GM Steve Yzerman is a complicated one that Elliot Friedman characterized as, quote, fraud. Things soured a little bit during contract negotiations between Larkin and Yzerman before he signed an 8-year, $69 million deal in 2023. Then in 2025, Larkin publicly expressed his disappointment with Yzerman's lack of moves at the trade deadline when the Wings were in contention for a playoff spot. Larkin does have a full no-trade clause in his contract, complicating the options Yzerman will have to trade the center if he elects to grant the captain's request. I'm Brendan Shabath for the Michigan News Network.
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8: Today, for Sheboygan, Indian River, and the Straits of Mackinac, mostly cloudy skies. Chance of showers and a high of 75, falling to around 70 in the afternoon. Southwest winds 5 to 10. Tonight, cloudy, a chance of showers, low 53. A chance of showers, maybe thunderstorms tomorrow, becoming partly sunny in the afternoon, high 78. Sunny Sunday, high 77.
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passenger seat, knowing that he couldn't have the toy till his nuggets were gone. A green traffic light turned straight to red. I hit my brakes and mumbled under my breath. His fries went a-flying and his orange drink covered his lap.

0: Big Country Gold and some Crystal Gale as we get our Friday underway. Cloudy day today. Chance of showers with highs around 75. I believe there's also some rain in the forecast Saturday morning, but other than that, doesn't look like it's going to be a washout. Looks like we're going to have a chance to enjoy the weekend. Current conditions in the Straits area. It's cloudy and 64 in the river town.
1: 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Sheboygan.
2: USA Radio News, I'm John Summers. And Arizona's fake elector case is dealt a setback.
3: Attorney General Chris Mays is headed back to the drawing board, or rather back to a grand jury. Her office says they will try and re-prosecute after the Arizona Supreme Court denied her appeal of a lower court ruling. The Phoenix judge concluded that the first grand jury hadn't been shown the text of the Electoral Count Act, a 19th century law cited by defendants that governs the certification of presidential contests. I'm Jennifer King.
2: Israel and Lebanon reached a ceasefire agreement, but as News Nation's Robert Sherman reports from Doha, Qatar, further attacks from both sides and Hezbollah are complicating things.
4: This all hinges upon Hezbollah stopping attacks on Israel and withdrawing to north of the Litani River, which, according to the international community, Hezbollah is not supposed to be operating south of there.
2: Hezbollah said it was rejecting the ceasefire agreement and wants a complete Israeli withdrawal from Lebanon. That conflict has been a key sticking point in the negotiations between the U.S. and Iran. President Trump says the U.S. will win the Iran war one way or another.
5: Trump talked to reporters on Thursday.
6: Or we're going to win military. One way or the other. It's going to be militarily or in bed.
5: President shrugged off questions about the war dragging down Republican chances in the midterm elections, again saying other U.S. wars have lasted a lot longer. He then touted good things going on while the war continues, including a record stock market. His comments come with conflicting reports about the progress of U.S.-Iran peace talks. I'm Mark Mayfield.
2: A Norfolk Airbnb rentals pulled off the platform after several recent shooting incidents at the home.
7: The Ocean View rental was recently shot into four times within a 10-day period. Authorities have identified the person responsible for the shootings. They say the rental's 70-year-old next-door neighbor was caught on surveillance camera shooting into the home. Court records also say the alleged shooter's family told police he has dementia. I'm Rosie Rivera.
2: From America's News Network, USA Radio News.
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2: The number of empty stores in the nation's largest city has officials worried.
3: A report by the New York City Comptroller's Office finds up to 20% of storefronts in some neighborhoods are empty. Many of them closed during the COVID-19 pandemic. That's lower than during COVID itself, but still high enough to worry city officials. Storefronts create local jobs, economic activity, and increased foot traffic. A storefront within a block of a vacant property is 30% more likely to be unoccupied itself than the typical storefront citywide. And those that close tend to sit empty for months or even years. In New York, I'm Daria Albinger.
2: If you want to hydrate at the World Cup matches, bring some money along.
4: FIFA, making a last-minute change of course, says they will not allow fans to bring water bottles inside stadiums hosting World Cup matches. The previous rule would have allowed fans to bring in empty, transparent plastic bottles into the stadium. With heat expected to be an issue at the stadiums, it means fans will have to buy bottled water. FIFA says the prices will not exceed standard venue rates. I'm Rob Martier.
2: The Prince Estate's making available 10 unreleased Prince songs. The collection, called Timeless, features tracks recorded across different periods in his career, spanning 1977 through the year of his death, 2016. The announcement comes after the release of a new single called Stone, a previously unheard track from 1995. The album drops August 28th. John Summers, USA Radio News.
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10: Mostly cloudy conditions today, rain developing, highs around 75 inland. A little cooler along the big lakes. Complete weekend forecast with Tim O'Brien coming up. WCBY News, I'm Mike Grisdale. Joint preliminary damage assessments have been completed by the Michigan State Police Emergency Management and Homeland Security Division, as well as the Federal Emergency Management Agency, for the destruction that was caused by severe weather back in April. Teams from those agencies conducted site visits across the state to document damaged roads, public infrastructure, and other municipal damage and response costs. The assessments will be vital when evaluating potential eligibility for FEMA's public assistance program. The information collected will also help determine whether Michigan meets the federal thresholds for Governor Whitmer to request a major disaster declaration. Among the sites visited, the agencies examined the Sheboygan Lock and Dam complex. Rising water levels at the dam prompted a state of emergency declaration April 10th. Although the water levels at the dam were mitigated, widespread flooding took place throughout Sheboygan County and surrounding regions. Moran Ironworks in Onaway is expanding and hiring. The company says it's actively recruiting welders, skilled trades, project management, and administrative positions. Company leaders say continued growth has created opportunities for individuals seeking careers in the welding and fabrication industry. In Lansing this week, a group of Republican representatives made their case to the House Natural Resources and Tourism Committee for a separate committee to oversee hunting and fishing in Michigan's Upper Peninsula. While the taking of game and sport fish is currently overseen by Michigan's 7-member Natural Resources Commission, the group, which includes Parker Fairburn of Harbor Springs, argued the state would be better served by creating a separate commission with exclusive authority

0: over the Upper Peninsula. However, opponents are raising concerns that the bills would be used to force a wolf hunt. Sheboygan School Board will have a special meeting next Tuesday. On the agenda, the settlement agreement from the grievance discussed at last month's meeting. That meeting is set for 6 p.m. June 9th, the Sheboygan School's administrative building, which is the Inverness School on North Straits Highway, Sheboygan.
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8: For Sheboygan, Indian River, and the Straits of Mackinac, mostly cloudy today, a chance of showers and a high of 75. Temperatures falling in the afternoon to around 70. Southwest winds 5 to 10. Tonight, cloudy, chance of showers, low 53. For the weekend, a chance of showers and thunderstorms tomorrow, becoming partly sunny in the afternoon, high 78. Sunny Sunday, high 77. Back to work on Monday, mostly sunny, high 83. Tuesday, a chance of showers, high 78. That's your forecast. I'm Tim O'Brien. Have a great Friday.
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He's never been this old before. Happy birthday, Mike. Sydney Van Sice of Alanson from Family and Friends, Mary Kay Tamlin of St. Ignace, special wishes from all of her friends and family in Mackinac County. On the Black Diamond Broadcasting app, a shout-out to Carrie Jo Stefanski, birthday in Gaylord this morning. Also on the list for the 5th, Paul Daisy, Nigel Turner, and Aaron Dufresne from the Sheboygan Gang. Birthdays today for Lauren Lesage, Quinn Billings, and happy anniversary, Kevin and Jennifer Horn. That's from the Mackinac.

0: Crew. Birthdays coming up this weekend include Alexander Raymond, Dylan Kronig, Charlotte Tyson, and Alicia Winans. Happy anniversary Saturday, David and Lisa Wallace. Happy anniversary on Sunday to Tim and Allison Nelson. Other celebrations this weekend on Saturday, Mary Boyer, Danielle Gruders, Judy Jankowiak. Sunday, happy birthday to Joe Barr. Do we have some belated birthday wishes? Yes, indeedy duty. Patty Darrow yesterday, also Jasmine Paquette. Other birthdays from the 4th included Heather Karsten, Gracie Goddard, Danny McAllister, Brad Novak, Sue Janicki, and Jolene Shea. And ladies and gentlemen, we're almost up to date. A few more belated birthday wishes from yesterday. Brandy Wolfgram, Shelley Morris, and Dawn Morse. And now we've got it all covered. Birthdays, anniversaries each weekday morning. All you have to do is give us a call, 231-627-9005.
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0: 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Louis Annual Kids Fishing Day, coming up Saturday, June 13th. 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It's free fishing, and everyone is welcome. They'll have raffles, prizes, and Smokey the Bear is going to be on hand. Louis Kids Fishing Day, June 13th, 10 a.m. till 2 at the Castle Rock Ponds in the Eastern UP. The Icebreaker Mackinac Maritime Museum will be celebrating its 20th celebration this month in Mackinac City. Activities begin with a business after hours June 18th and activities scheduled through July 4th at the Maritime Museum in Mackinac City. The public is welcome. 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Upcoming events at the Sheboygan Opera House. The Northland Players Summer Youth Theater features Moana Jr. Performances June 18th, 19th, and 20th. Chamberfest 2026 concert series continues with the Parker Quartet Sunday, June 21st. And from downstate, it's the Celine Fiddlers Philharmonic performing June 26th. For more details on the schedule, visit theoperahouse.org. Bishop Berrega Catholic School in Sheboygan will be having a craft show and flea market June 19th and 20th at the school on Lincoln Avenue, calling all crafters, artisans, and small businesses to participate. 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Sheboygan's 28th Annual Salmon Tournament is set for July 31st and August 1st. Lots of prize money. 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The tournament starts bright and early Saturday, August 1st, down at Gordon Turner Park. For more information on this year's event, visit SheboyganSalmonTournament.com. A reminder that the Sheboygan Farmers Market is now open every Wednesday and Saturday, 8 a.m. till 1 p.m., downtown Festival Square, now through the end of October. 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

0: 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A great place to be.
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2: I'm Beth Fisher. The lights are back on in Grand Rapids after they were out for a few hours today. Officials say a raccoon caused the outage. One Wayne County community says no to a proposed AI data center. Solstice Data wanted to build a data center near I-94, but was denied by the Allen Park Planning Commission last night. The meeting was packed with residents breaking out in cheers and applause when the decision was made. Allen Park resident Nicole Hopkins has been outspoken about the data center. She reacted on social media after the decision.
3: We are celebrating a small win tonight. We know that this is not the end of our battle, but we are, again, celebrating a small win.
2: The Planning Commission says the developer didn't provide them enough information about the proposal, specifically when it came to the landscaping and engineering plans. A Honolulu man is facing charges after allegedly threatening to commit a mass shooting in Lansing and targeting Governor Gretchen Whitmer. 48-year-old Ronald Seville reportedly emailed both the Michigan State Police and Governor Whitmer saying he was going to shoot as many people as he could. He was arrested in Texas on June 1st and is being held pending transportation back to Hawaii. E-bikes and scooters are becoming a growing safety concern. Several Michigan communities are introducing new policies addressing them, from banning them outright, like Mackinac Island, to having designated riding areas. Many children use e-bikes and scooters, with parents encouraging them to ride on the sidewalks to keep them off roads. Bloomfield Township Police Officer Heather Glovach says it's important that parents go over the law with their kids, including how fast you can go.
4: 5 miles an hour or less on sidewalks, which is important. If they see somebody they're like riding up to, they need to slow down. And when you ride bicycles and you're passing someone, you have to say loudly, like on your left or coming up behind you, so they know and then they can get out of the way.
2: I'm Beth Fisher for the Michigan News Network.
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7: 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Tigers had Thursday off. They begin a 3-game series at home tonight against the Seattle Mariners. Framber Valdez gets the start for Detroit. First pitch at 6:40 p.m. on WCBY. Other baseball news. Yankees say slugger Aaron Judge is out indefinitely with a fractured rib. Stanley Cup Finals. It was a wild one last night in Raleigh. Hurricanes beat the Golden Knights in overtime 4-3. The series now tied at a game apiece. Game 3 Saturday night in Vegas. Reports out of Hockey Town say Red Wings captain Dylan Larkin is asking to be traded. He has spent his entire NHL career with Detroit after playing college hockey at the University of Michigan. NBA Finals Game 2 on tap tonight in San Antonio. Knicks rallied to take Game 1 earlier this week. Tonight's tip-off is at 8:30 p.m. on ABC. The White House says President Trump is planning to attend Game 3 in New York Sunday.

0: NASCAR Cup Series racing this weekend at Michigan International Speedway. In golf, the Memorial Tournament underway in Dublin, Ohio. Meanwhile, the Women's U.S. Open taking place in Los Angeles. High school sports, Gaylord Soccer Regionals yesterday. The Blue Devils lost to Grand Rapids Forest Hills Central 3-0. Softball and baseball regionals taking place this weekend. Sheboygan is hosting a Division III regional Saturday. Teams include Gladstone, Traverse City St. Francis, Boyne City, and Calumet. A Division IV regional set for Rogers City with teams from Pelston, Onaway, and Hillman.
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2: This afternoon for Sheboygan, Indian River, and the Straits of Mackinac, chance of showers, temps in the lower 70s, southwest winds 5 to 10. Tonight, cloudy, chance of showers, low 53. A chance of showers, maybe a rumble of thunder early tomorrow, becoming partly sunny, Saturday's high 78. Sunny Sunday, high 77.

0: 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Sheboygan.
1: USA Radio News. I'm John Summers. Federal resources are flooding into a part of South Texas where a flesh-eating fly was discovered for the first time in decades. Agriculture Secretary Burke Rollins says this could devastate livestock, so they placed the area around the town of La Pryor, Texas, under quarantine.
2: We've established a 20-kilometer control area, a zone around the detection.
1: The New World Screwworm

0: fly lays eggs in open wounds and left untreated in livestock can cause death within days. President Trump says he wants to bring down energy costs by investing $700 million in coal plants. Speaking from the Oval Office Thursday, Trump said the money will be used to preserve existing plants and to build new ones.
1: We will protect 14 coal plants and 42 coal mines, it's a tremendous number, and build two new coal plants and one massive new export terminal because we're exporting coal.
0: Trump's invoking the Cold War era Defense Production Act, which gives the president authority to support and invest in private production considered vital to national security. Coal accounts for roughly 16% of the nation's energy supply. Trump said he'd be honored to meet the supreme leader of Iran if it was to make a deal. Trump made the comment Thursday while fielding questions from reporters in the Oval Office. He was asked if he would meet Iranian Supreme Leader Ayatollah Mojtabi Khamenei if a deal is reached to end the war. Trump said, if we make a deal, it's possible. Four Republicans united with Senate Democrats to block President Trump's voter ID bill. Senators Susan Collins of Maine, Lisa Murkowski of Alaska, Mitch McConnell of Kentucky, and Tom Tillis of North Carolina broke ranks with Republicans Thursday in their latest attempt to pass the Save America Act. From America's News Network, USA Radio News.
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0: Graham Plattner denies allegations from ex-girlfriends he was physically abusive.
3: The New York Times interviewed several women who recounted various episodes with the embattled Maine Democratic Senate hopeful. One said Plattner twisted her arm and shoved her into a bedroom, while another claimed the combat vet fantasized about killing people he considered a threat and said he would rape home intruders. In an interview with MS Now, Plattner denied all allegations of physical abuse. He also denied an allegation from another ex-girlfriend that he knew his tattoo was associated with the Nazi SS. Plattner has acknowledged his struggles with PTSD, depression, and drinking following multiple combat deployments in Iraq and Afghanistan. I'm Mark Mayfield.
0: There are thousands more ballots still needed to be counted following Tuesday's primary elections in California. We're awaiting the final results in the L.A. mayor's race featuring incumbent Mayor Karen Bass, reality TV star Spencer Pratt, and City Councilwoman Nithya Raman. We're also waiting on the governor's race featuring Steve Hilton, Javier Becerra, and Tom Steyer. Officials say it's taking so long because, by law, every voter gets a mail-in ballot which doesn't have to be postmarked until the final voting day and then gets signature verified. The acting director of the CDC defends the Trump administration's response to the latest Ebola outbreak. Jay Bhattacharya penned a piece in the Wall Street Journal where he asserted the measures taken are scientifically stronger than those implemented during the COVID-19 pandemic. I'm John Summers, USA Radio News.
4: Papa, why can't we telegraph while riding a horse?
5: Son, there ain't no one to blame but Jeffro. He was riding old Betsy the Stallion, tip-tapping away at his telegraph, when blam! Ran right into the side of the saloon.
4: Well, if Jeffro can't do it, neither should you. Don't text and drive.
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8: Weather. For Sheboygan, Indian River, and the Straits of Mackinac this afternoon, a chance of showers, mostly cloudy. Temps in the 70s, southwest winds 5 to 10. Tomorrow, cloudy, chance of showers, low 53. For the weekend, a chance of showers and thunderstorms in the morning tomorrow, becoming partly sunny, high Saturday, 78. Sunday, sunny, high 77. Monday, mostly sunny, high 83. A look at the Tuesday, a chance of showers, high 78. That's your forecast. I'm Tim O'Brien.
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2: I'm Beth Fisher. Traffic lights and other lights are now working in Grand Rapids. They were out for a few hours because a raccoon caused the outage. Police say a two-year-old girl who was missing from Port Huron last night has been found safe. Zuri Armani Whitson Rich was allegedly taken by her biological mother during a home invasion, but has been found safe. Governor Gretchen Whitmer signs legislation giving Mackinac Island more control over ferry prices. Island officials can currently set prices for the ferry, but not other fees associated with them, including parking and baggage. Under the legislation, the city's charter can be changed to update what's included in ferry service. Senator John DeMoose, who sponsored the bill, says the ferries are vital.
3: Remember, these ferries are not just going for a fun boat ride. These are the roads. There's no road to Mackinac Island, so this is the public transportation. This is the road. It's basically a public utility. And it's a very, very common practice to have public utilities, especially if it's a monopoly, face real regulatory oversight on pricing.
2: The city of Mackinac Island is the only one in the state that has to have state legislation to make a change to its charter. The 10-day Mackinac Island Lilac Festival begins today and runs for the next 10 days. Steph Casteline of the Mackinac Island Tourism Bureau says the lilacs look good and there are 250 different species and many colors.
4: Well, right now I'm looking at, like a deep purple. We have some light pinks around. We have quite a few white and yellow varieties. And we even have some that are, you know, two colors. They're the bicolored lilacs, so they have some white and some purple on them within the flower.
2: Casteline says there will be walking tours, games, and a grand parade on Sunday, June 14th, the final day of the festival. Tonight's Mega Millions is $368 million. I'm Beth Fisher for the Michigan News Network.
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8: This afternoon for Sheboygan, Indian River, and the Straits of Mackinac, chance of showers, temps in the lower 70s, southwest winds 5 to 10. Tonight, cloudy, chance of showers, low 53. Chance of showers, maybe a rumble of thunder early tomorrow, becoming partly sunny, Saturday's high 78. Sunny Sunday, high 77.
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1: USA Radio News. I'm John Summers. Republican Senator Rick Scott says he doesn't want a raging anti-Semite to have a platform in Florida. Scott was referring yesterday to Kanye West, who has two concerts this month in Tampa at Raymond James Stadium. In a letter Scott sent to the Tampa Sports Authority, he says a publicly funded stadium should not be used to give West a platform because he spreads hate. Federal resources are flooding into a part of South Texas where a flesh-eating fly was discovered for the first time in decades. Agriculture Secretary Burke Rollins says this could devastate livestock, so they placed the area around the town of La Pryor, Texas, under quarantine.
2: We've established a 20-kilometer control area, a zone around the detection.
1: The New World screwworm fly lays eggs in open wounds and left untreated in livestock can cause death within days. President Trump says he wants to bring down energy costs by investing $700 million in coal plants. Speaking from the Oval Office Thursday, Trump said the money will be used to preserve existing plants and to build new ones.
3: We will protect 14 coal plants and 42 coal mines, it's a tremendous number, and build two new coal plants and one massive new export terminal because we're exporting coal.
1: Trump's invoking the Cold War Era Defense Production Act, which gives the president authority to support and invest in private production considered vital to national security. Trump said he'd be honored to meet the supreme leader of Iran if it was to make a deal. Trump made the comment Thursday while fielding questions from reporters in the Oval Office. He was asked if he would meet Iranian supreme leader Ayatollah Mohtabi Khamenei if a deal is reached to end the war. Trump said, if we make a deal, it's possible. From America's News Network, USA Radio News.
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1: A Murfreesboro, Tennessee woman has pleaded guilty after federal prosecutors say she left a threatening voicemail for U.S. Senator and Tennessee gubernatorial candidate Marsha Blackburn. Officials say 22-year-old Penelope Corventino admitted to leaving a message in May of last year threatening to shoot Blackburn, which was later reviewed by staff and traced by law enforcement. She pleaded guilty to threatening to kill a federal official, a charge that carries up to 10 years in prison and a $250,000 fine. Covertino is scheduled to be sentenced September 10th in U.S. District Court in Nashville. There are thousands more ballots still needed to be counted following Tuesday's primary elections in California. We're awaiting the final results in the L.A. mayor's race featuring incumbent Mayor Karen Bass, reality TV star Spencer Pratt, and City Councilwoman Nithya Raman. We're also waiting on the governor's race featuring Steve Hilton, Javier Becerra, and Tom Steyer. Officials say it's taking so long because by law, every voter gets a mail-in ballot which doesn't have to be postmarked until the final voting day and then gets signature verified. The New York Knicks look to take a 2-0 series lead in the NBA Finals tonight when they play the Spurs for Game 2 in San Antonio. Meanwhile, President Trump and New York City Mayor Zoran Mamdani are confirming both will be at Game 3 at Madison Square Garden Monday when the series shifts back to New York. I'm John Summers, USA Radio News.
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4: For Sheboygan, Indian River, and the Straits of Mackinac this afternoon, a chance of showers, mostly cloudy. Temps in the 70s, southwest winds 5 to 10. Tomorrow, cloudy, chance of showers, low 53. For the weekend, a chance of showers and thunderstorms in the morning tomorrow, becoming partly sunny, high Saturday, 78. Sunday, sunny, high 77. Monday, mostly sunny, high 83. A look at the Tuesday, a chance of showers, high 78. That's your forecast. I'm Tim O'Brien.
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2: I'm Beth Fisher. Happening in Wayne County Circuit Court, the sentencing for convicted cop killer Michael Lopez. Right now, the judge is hearing victim impact statements from the family and friends of Melvindale police officer Mohammed Saeed.
3: He was the best police officer ever, and he helps people that need his help. He was so kind and always smiles at people. To this court, I ask for justice for my brother. I will never, ever forget him in my life, and I will always be like Mo. He will never be forgotten.
2: Officer Saeed was only 26 years old when he was shot and killed in 2024 during a confrontation with Lopez. Lopez is looking at life in prison. Two kayakers from Ohio were rescued from Lake Huron after their kayaks capsized about a mile offshore of southern Sanilac County and northern St. Clair County Thursday morning. The husband and wife from Westerville had been kayaking while staying at a lakeside vacation home. Neither was wearing a life jacket. They were rescued by conservation officers. The husband suffering from cold exposure, and he was highly distressed. The woman had sustained a significant cut to her foot. An invasive plant in Calhoun County is about to face its biggest enemy.
4: The mile-a-minute weed is an invasive vine that you don't want spreading across the state. And one way to stop it is through biological control. So they're releasing thousands of beetles called the weevil. Sarah Ron is an invasive species coordinator in Barry, Calhoun, and Kalamazoo County and says the weevil kind of looks like a tick, but it's not harmful to people. But what about other plants?
5: They rely solely on mile-a-minute weed to reproduce. So once that vine is gone, then their numbers would deplete without it jumping to another plant and going everywhere.
4: So the weevil eats the weed, kills its spread, and the job is done. They're going to focus on four sites in Calhoun County and will be monitored by the DNR and Grand Valley State University. Ryan Recker for the Michigan News Network.
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2: This afternoon for Sheboygan, Indian River, and the Straits of Mackinac, chance of showers, temps in the lower 70s, southwest winds 5 to 10. Tonight, cloudy, chance of showers, low 53. A chance of showers, maybe a rumble of thunder early tomorrow, becoming partly sunny, Saturday's high 78. Sunny Sunday, high 77.
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1: USA Radio News. I'm John Summers. President Trump says a ceasefire meeting between Ukrainian President Volodymyr Zelensky and Russian President Vladimir Putin would be great. William Dinslow reports, in an open letter, Zelensky called for face-to-face talks.
2: Ukraine's foreign minister has called the open letter a serious and meaningful proposal to end the war. Zelensky's called for direct engagement between Ukraine and Russia and for a full ceasefire to be in effect throughout any negotiations.
1: A Russian official says Putin was briefed on the letter, adding, if Zelensky wants to meet, he can come to Moscow. Senate Republicans passed a $70 billion bill to fund ICE through the rest of President Trump's term. The Senate voted through the night on multiple amendments to the bill in an 18-hour-long votorama. It includes about $38 billion for ICE, roughly $22 billion for the Border Patrol, and $5 billion for the Department of Homeland Security. A flesh-eating fly which can devastate livestock has landed in Texas. The Farm Bureau says they've been preparing for this.
3: All those that are working towards eradicating this pest are ready, and those steps are now being undertaken.
1: Spokesman

0: Gary Joyner says they're telling ranchers to double down on the inspection of their herds. The May jobs report is out, and it beat all expectations. The Bureau of Labor Statistics says new non-farm payrolls increased by 172,000 last month. Most analysts were anticipating only about 80,000 new jobs. As expected, the unemployment rate was unchanged at 4.3%. The death toll rose to 2 following a mass shooting last night in Birmingham, Alabama. Authorities say an adult female passed away in the hospital 4 hours after a man also died from gunshot wounds. That shooting happened during a large gathering in the city's Sandusky neighborhood. Officers found at least 7 people suffering from bullet wounds. From America's News Network, USA Radio News.
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0: The number of empty stores in the nation's largest city has officials worried.
4: A report by the New York City Comptroller's Office finds up to 20% of storefronts in some neighborhoods are empty. Many of them closed during the COVID-19 pandemic. That's lower than during COVID itself, but still high enough to worry city officials. Storefronts create local jobs, economic activity, and increased foot traffic. A storefront within a block of a vacant property is 30% more likely to be unoccupied itself than the typical storefront citywide. And those that close tend to sit empty for months or even years. In New York, I'm Daria Albinger.
0: With school letting out this month for many, a sleep specialist weighs in on how to handle summer bedtime for children. Dr. Brian Chin with the Cleveland Clinic says if a child is involved with sports and activities, it's best to keep a consistent bedtime schedule. But if the child doesn't have as much going on in the summer, it's okay to be more flexible. He emphasizes it's still important children get their recommended hours of sleep, which varies by age. The Prince Estate's making available 10 unreleased Prince songs. The collection, called Timeless, features tracks recorded across different periods in his career, spanning 1977 through the year of his death, 2016. The announcement comes after the release of a new single called Stone, a previously unheard track from 1995. The album drops August 28. John Summers, USA Radio News.
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8: WCBY News, I'm Mike Grisdale. Joint preliminary damage assessments have been completed by the Michigan State Police Emergency Management and Homeland Security Division, as well as the Federal Emergency Management Agency, for the destruction caused by severe weather back in April. Teams from both agencies conducted site visits across the state to document damaged roads, public infrastructure, and other municipal damage and response costs. Among the sites visited, the agencies looked at the Sheboygan Lock and Dam Complex. As we know, rising water levels at the dam prompted a state of emergency declaration on April 10th, and although water levels at the dam were mitigated, widespread flooding took place throughout Sheboygan County and the surrounding regions. The assessments will now be vital when evaluating potential eligibility for FEMA's public assistance program. The information collected will also help determine whether Michigan meets the federal thresholds for the governor to request a major disaster declaration.

0: generation. Moran Ironworks in Onaway says they're expanding and hiring. The company is actively recruiting welders, skilled trades, project management, and administrative positions. Company leaders say continued growth has created opportunities for individuals seeking careers in welding and fabrication. This week in Lansing, a group of Republican representatives made their case to the House Natural Resources and Tourism Committee for a separate committee to oversee hunting and fishing in Michigan's Upper Peninsula. While the taking of game and sport fish is currently overseen by Michigan's 7-member Natural Resources Commission, these representatives, including Parker Fairburn of Harbor Springs, argued the state would be better served by creating a separate commission with exclusive authority over the Upper Peninsula. They said the peninsulas are ecologically distinct. The UP has established populations of wolves and cougars, while the Lower Peninsula does not. The UP supports a moose population, while the Lower Peninsula has elk. White-tailed deer are overabundant in much of the Lower Peninsula, but in the UP, the herd is facing chronic decline due to different pressures. Opponents say they're raising concerns that the bills would be used to force a wolf hunt. Back in 2013, members of the Bay Mills Indian community, Grand Traverse Band of Ottawa and Chippewa, Little River Band of Ottawa, Little Traverse Bay Bands of Odawa, and the Sault Ste. Marie Tribe of Chippewa challenged the state's decision to hold a wolf hunt. The committee did take the comments, but no decision was made. Sheboygan School Board has announced a special meeting next week. It'll take place Tuesday night. On the agenda, a settlement agreement from the grievance that was discussed at last month's meeting. The special board meeting is June 9th, 6 o'clock, the Sheboygan School's administrative building inside the Inverness School on North Straits Highway, Sheboygan. Bronco the Mac in St. Ignace getting underway with the crossing of the Mackinac Bridge today. Some 280 vehicles participating. Activities are also set for tomorrow in St. Ignace. 75th Lilac Festival on Mackinac Island today begins 10 days of activities. Other events in the area this weekend include the Mackinac Steel Car Show at the crossings in Mackinac City and the Alpena Flower Festival. Tonight's Mega Millions jackpot worth $368 million. Stay tuned later this hour on WCBY, another edition of Community Perspective, dealing with the Pirate Festival and a return of the Wanigan Festival. That's later this hour on Big Country Gold.
1: Big Country Gold. For Sheboygan, Indian River, and the Straits of Mackinac this afternoon, a chance of showers, mostly cloudy. Temps in the 70s, southwest winds 5 to 10. Tomorrow, cloudy, chance of showers, low 53. For the weekend, a chance of showers and thunderstorms in the morning tomorrow, becoming partly sunny, high Saturday, 78. Sunday, sunny, high 77. Monday, mostly sunny, high 83. A look at the Tuesday, a chance of showers, high 78. That's your forecast. I'm Tim O'Brien.
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0: 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It's free fishing and everyone is welcome. They'll have raffles, prizes, and Smokey the Bear is going to be on hand. Louis's Kids Fishing Day, June 13th, 10 a.m. till 2 at the Castle Rock Ponds in the Eastern UP. The Icebreaker Mackinac Maritime Museum will be celebrating its 20th celebration this month in Mackinac City. Activities begin with a business after hours June 18th and activities scheduled through July 4th at the Maritime Museum in Mackinac City. 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

0: Your Summer Youth Theater features Moana Jr., performances June 18th, 19th, and 20th. Chamberfest 2026 concert series continues with the Parker Quartet Sunday, June 21st. And from downstate, it's the Celine Fiddlers Philharmonic performing June 26th. For more details on the schedule, visit theoperahouse.org. Bishop Berrigan Catholic School in Sheboygan will be having a craft show and flea market June 19th and 20th at the school on Lincoln Avenue, calling all crafters, artisans, and small businesses to participate. 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The tournament starts bright and early Saturday, August 1st, down at Gordon Turner Park. For more information on this year's event, visit SheboyganSalmonTournament.com. A reminder that the Sheboygan Farmers Market is now open every Wednesday and Saturday, 8 a.m. till 1 p.m., downtown Festival Square. Now through the end of October. 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
1: Here we are again, Michigan. Six innocent lives taken. Mass attacks can be prevented. There are always warning signs. It starts with a grievance.
2: They fired me! I know you all have something to do with it!
1: It's social media. How many people saw that? Bought a gun, ammo. He had a plan. People saw the clues. But we're too afraid to tell anyone. Stop a plot. Speak up.
0: WCBY obituaries this afternoon, brought to you by Northern Michigan Memorials and Monuments. Roy Alexander, 90, lifelong resident of Carp Lake, passed away peacefully May 29th at Bay Bluffs Care Facility in Harbor Springs. Roy was born September 29, 1935, son of Pete and Marjorie Alexander. He attended Pelston Public Schools, and before graduating, he began helping his father in the family business, Alexander's Plumbing and Heating of Carp Lake, which he would later own and operate. Roy proudly served in the U.S. Navy from 1955 to 1957. After returning home, he reconnected with former classmate Carol Lee Walker, and the two were married in 1958 at St. Anthony's Catholic Church in Mackinac City. Roy and Carol shared a love of dancing and a deep appreciation for the home and community they cherished so much in Carp Lake. Throughout his life, Roy was actively involved in numerous local organizations, including the Paradise Lake Association and the Board of Review. He also served as the area's assistant fire chief for a time. An avid outdoorsman, Roy was a lifelong hunter and fisherman whose passion for the outdoors never faded. He spent countless days in the woods.

0: woods and on the water throughout northern Michigan and Canada, continuing to hunt and fish well into his 80s. Fall was his favorite season. He was among those who considered November 15th a holiday. Roy is survived by his children, Christopher and Janet Alexander, and Karen and Tony Steinberg, 7 grandchildren, 6 great-grandkids, and his longtime companion and dear friend, Ann Coffin. He was preceded in death by his beloved wife, Carol, son, Corey, his parents, brother, Bud, and sister, Viva. A Requiem Latin funeral mass will be held this Saturday, June 6th, at the Sacred Heart Church in Mancelona. Visitation 9 a.m., followed by the Mass at 10 a.m. Burial will take place at Carp Lake Township Cemetery after the Mass, right around 1 o'clock. Following the burial, family and friends are invited to a luncheon on Wheeling Road in Carp Lake. In lieu of flowers, memorial donations in memory of Roy can be made to the Paradise Lake Association. Stone Funeral Home Services handling the arrangements. Roy Michael Alexander, 90, of Carp Lake, passed away May 29th in Harbor Springs.
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0: Time for the Daily Healthcare Report. Health officials across the state say there's a continued need for all blood types in Michigan, especially type O blood donors. There are a couple of blood drive opportunities coming up in our area. Mackinac City Women's Club is hosting a blood drive June 9th at the St. Anthony's Parish Hall from 12 till 4:30. Appointments are preferred by calling 866-642-5663. Walk-in donors are welcome as the schedule allows. Again, that blood drive, June 9th, St. Anthony's in Mackinac City. Another blood drive later this month in Sheboygan. This will be Thursday, June 25th at the Sheboygan Public Library from noon till 5. Make an appointment by calling 231-627-2381. Walk-ins are welcome as time allows for that blood drive June 25th at the Sheboygan Library. The Northern Care Center is a free clinic for the uninsured or underinsured, and this is located in downtown Sheboygan. The clinic does provide some hygiene products, and they have Goodwill vouchers available at the first of each month. 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For more information, call 231-333-3019. 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I'm Mike Grisdale, wishing you good day and good health.
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0: High Sports. Tigers had Thursday off. They begin a three-game series at home tonight against the Seattle Mariners. Framber Valdez gets the start for Detroit. First pitch at 6:40 p.m. on WCBY. Other baseball news. Yankees say slugger Aaron Judge is out indefinitely with a fractured rib. Stanley Cup Finals. It was a wild one last night in Raleigh. Hurricanes beat the Golden Knights in overtime, 4-3. The series now tied at a game apiece. Game 3 Saturday night in Vegas. Reports out of Hockey Town say Red Wings captain Dylan Larkin is asking to be traded. He has spent his entire NHL career with Detroit after playing college hockey at the University of Michigan. NBA Finals, Game 2 on tap tonight in San Antonio. Knicks rallied to take Game 1 earlier this week. Tonight's tip-off is at 8:30 p.m. on ABC. The White House says President Trump is planning to attend Game 3 in New York Sunday. NASCAR Cup Series racing this weekend at Michigan International Speedway. In golf, the Memorial Tournament underway in Dublin, Ohio. Meanwhile, the Women's U.S. Open taking place in Los Angeles. High school sports. Gaylord Soccer Regionals. Yesterday, the Blue Devils lost to Grand Rapids Forest Hills Central 3-0. Softball and baseball regionals taking place this weekend. Sheboygan is hosting a Division III regional Saturday. Teams include Gladstone, Traverse City, St. Francis, Boyne City, and Calumet. A Division IV regional set for Rogers City with teams from Pelston, Onaway, and Hillman. Sports at lunch, weekdays during the noon hour on Big Country Gold. I'm Mike Grisdale.
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2: I'm Beth Fisher. Emotions were high in Wayne County Circuit Court during a sentencing hearing for the man who killed Melvindale police officer Mohammed Saeed back in July of 2024. Last month, Michael Lopez was found guilty on all counts, including murder of a police officer, weapons and drug charges. Today, he was sentenced to life in prison without the possibility of parole. Much like the trial, it was a contentious hearing. Saeed's brother, Ahmed Saeed, was kicked out of the courtroom after swearing at Lopez during his statement. At one point, Lopez spoke, attacking prosecutor Rama Hadid.
3: He's been nothing but disrespectful. Every time he tries to say he's remorseful, he ruins it with his antics and his lies, trying to disparage a person's character and they're dead and can't defend themselves because of what he did. I have nothing to say to this man. He is

0: for governor of Michigan, the UAW will endorse Democratic Secretary of State Jocelyn Benson. For U.S. Senate, the UAW has endorsed Dr. Abdul El-Sayed, saying he's never taken money from corporate PACs and will push a working-class agenda. If you're going to the beach, you might see some new technology the Michigan DNR is using to prevent drownings. Ludington State Park has debuted Emily, or Emergency Integrated Life-Saving Lanyard, a rescue robot that patrols the beach. There were 81 drownings in the Great Lakes last year, including 36 in Lake Michigan. Tonight's Mega Millions, $368 million. I'm Beth Fisher for the Michigan News Network.
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5: Black Diamond Broadcasting, Mike Grisdale with more community perspective. We get to talk about a new event coming to Sheboygan and bringing back an old event to Sheboygan. We're going to talk about that. We have Brandy Widerski and Ralph Nealis here. You guys make quite a crew in the radio station. Thanks for coming in this morning.
6: Yes, very good. Thank you.
7: Thanks for having us, Mike.
5: Brandy, a new festival, a new event later this month, Pirate Festival in Sheboygan. And then we're going to talk about bringing back the Wanigan Festival. So a couple different things we want to touch base. Let's talk about the new one first. What's Sheboygan Pirate Festival all about?
7: Sheboygan Pirate Fest. Mike, the idea for the Sheboygan Pirate Fest was spearheaded by Laura Dirk and myself. We wanted to create a unique event that would bring families, visitors, businesses, and community organizations together while celebrating Sheboygan's connection to the Great Lakes. What started as a conversation about creating something fun and memorable has grown into a true community-wide effort.
5: Pirate Fest. It does sound unique, even though you say a Great Lakes tie-in, but I don't think we've had a pirate festival before.
7: The first of its kind, but I will say that we do have a local author, Chris Hagstrom, who wrote a book entitled My Pirate Summer. So the Great Lakes actually does have a beautiful history of pirates.
5: It's coming up soon. Give us the dates and some of the things that are going to be part of it.
7: Absolutely. Look for us downtown Sheboygan. We will be in Washington Park, Festival Square, and down at City Beach, June 19th through 21st. Come one, come all. These are family-friendly activities. The festival was intentionally designed to be family-friendly. Our goal is to create an event where children, parents, grandparents, and visitors of all ages can enjoy the experience together. We feature live pirate and Viking demonstrations, sword fighting, treasure hunts, larger-than-life sandcastle creations. A real pirate ship will be docked in the Sheboygan River, the Good Fortune, with a cash bar. So for several days, we'll have them around, and you can come and take a look and enjoy the views from the deck on board and take pictures as well. We'll have vendors, games, interactive characters, and lots of entertainment around the weekend.
5: It's the Pirate Festival in Sheboygan, June 19th through the 21st. You said it was you and Laura that brainstormed this, but going to take more than two people, right?
7: Absolutely. While Laura and I helped launch and organize the festival, it has truly become a community effort supported by volunteers, sponsors, local businesses, nonprofit organizations, performers, and community groups. Big shout outs to Latrell Well Drilling for coming aboard, our Admirals, Bishop Automotive, and Extreme Asphalt, and especially to Wanigan Ralph here, who has joined the crew, and we're really grateful for the historical

0: representation that he's going to bring back to the Wanigan race. We're going to revisit that in 2027, and Wanigan Ralph, the captain of our Wanigan, will be present at the Pirate Fest. He's invading as one of our captains.
1: I'm an invader.
2: Well, you got Pirate Fest, which is new, but Wanigan talks about the history. Ralph, we were reminiscing about that a little bit. First Wanigan race was 1970. It was a big deal, right?
1: It was. There was, I believe, 31 Wanigans in the race. And what an adventure just to be a kid and watch that come down the river with the smoke coming out of the chimneys. And I would love to have seen that, bring that back again for my kids and for my grandkids to see.
2: Well, we're talking about 2027, but at the Pirate Fest, an opportunity for people to learn more and maybe put a Wanigan in next year.
1: Put a Wanigan in next year, get a hold of me, and we can I can give you an idea how to make a Wanigan. The one that I made sits at the flower station now, and it was pretty neat just to put something together and sort of see history fall into place.
2: Well, people who don't recognize the word Wanigan, it's a raft used by the lumbermen way back in the day.
1: Back in the day, they used it. They would cook their meals, and they'd go down the river and feed the loggers that worked sorting the logs and any kind of river work that would need to be done. That's what these camps were for. So we brought it back, hopefully bring it back and have a good response to it. And it's pretty cool just to watch them.
2: So that was sponsored by the JCs for many years, and then it kind of faded out. Now bringing it back, the Sheboygan River, a little more attention. That's all right.
1: It is, yes. This is going to be, it's cool. Not just for the young ones, but it bring back a lot of memories for the old ones, older folks. And I've talked to quite a few that you're going to bring it back again? This is cool. We'd love to see this again because the whole family can go and watch it. And hopefully be involved yourself to make one. And they're easy to make. It just takes time.
2: So, Brandy, you're going to have Wanigan and Ralph on hand at different times during the Pirate Fest?
0: Absolutely. He'll be on hand Friday in Washington Park as well as Saturday at Festival Square.
1: Yes.
0: And he'll be with us Sunday for the Children's Treasure Hunt at City Beach.
2: Okay, so you can check it out at the Pirate Fest and think about the Wanigan for next year. If people want more information, what's the best way to do that? If they want to just see what the events are or talk about taking part, what's the best way to get in touch with you guys?
0: Take a look at the Sheboygan Pirate Fest on Facebook, or you're welcome to give us a call at 231-597-9901.
2: Ralph, do you need a costume to be in the Wanigan race?
1: It probably wouldn't hurt to put something on, yes. Especially a Pirate Festival Wanigan. I've got my big bear coat that I've had in the parade up in Mackinac and my bobcat hat to represent what they possibly would look like back then. But, just come as you are and we'll throw something together and hopefully it floats.
0: That's right. As a matter of fact, we did have the Wanigan in the Memorial Parade and we won first place.
1: First place, yes, for best in show,
0: That's right.
1: Is what it was.
2: You survived that.
0: We did it.
1: Oh, was that cold?
0: Wind and all.
2: It'll be warmer for the Pirate Fest.
0: Amen to that, for sure.
2: Want to thank Brandy and Ralph for coming in. This sounds exciting. We've got the Pirate Fest, the new event later this month, and then the Wanigan race next year.
1: Next year.
0: Mid-July.
1: Okay. Is that what it is, mid-July?
0: Mid-July 2027.
2: Yeah. Mark it down.
1: Yeah. Mark it down.
0: Yeah, we currently have 8 Wanigans already signed up.
2: Perfect.
1: So, get my number out there. They can call me and I can give them an idea. My number is 818-3173. Ralph Nealis.
2: Wanigan Ralph. Brandy Wodurski. Thanks for the information. We're looking forward to it.
0: Thanks, Mike.
1: Thank you.
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4: This afternoon for Sheboygan, Indian River, and the Straits of Mackinac, chance of showers, temps in the lower 70s, southwest winds 5 to 10. Tonight, cloudy, chance of showers, low 53. Chance of showers, maybe a rumble of thunder early tomorrow, becoming partly sunny, Saturday's high 78. Sunny Sunday, high 77.
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2: USA Radio News, I'm Ron Warner. Governor Gavin Newsom says California derangement syndrome is a real thing.
3: This sort of obsession, tearing down California, focusing on what's wrong with the state, not what's right.
4: Governor Newsom speaking at the U.S. Conference of Mayors in Long Beach this week.
3: We have no peers, and I don't say that arrogantly. I say that truthfully.
4: Newsom then spoke about the state's economy.
3: California dominates, not only compared to the other 49 states in terms of our GDP growth, but every developed nation in the world.
4: He says the California derangement syndrome is fueled by conservative media and podcasters. I'm Jason Campadonia.
2: President Trump and New York City Mayor Zoran Mamdani confirmed they will both be in attendance for Game 3 of the NBA Finals at Madison Square Garden between the Knicks and the Spurs.
5: President Trump says Jim Dolan has personally invited him to Game 3.
6: I've been a Knicks fan for a long time, and I'm also a Jim Dolan fan. The answer is yes, he's invited me, I'm going.
5: Mayor Mamdani, when being asked if he plans to meet with the president during the game, says don't keep your hopes up.
7: I will be at Game 3. I will be in a very different section of the stadium.
5: The two will be a part of a sold-out crowd that's seeing secondhand market tickets go for an average of over $8,000 per seat. It's the first NBA Finals game at the Garden in 27 years. Game 3 between the Knicks and the Spurs will be Monday at 8:30. I'm Jonathan O'Halloran.
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8: Today is National Donut Day, honoring the donut lassies who served donuts to soldiers during World War I. It won't be hard to find a discount or BOGO today. We're also celebrating the popular red sauce that started out as fermented fish, but thankfully it's now just tomato-based. Ketchup used to be the number one condiment in the U.S., but it was bested by salsa back in 1991. So today you have two foods to consume, just not together. I'm Bree Tennis.
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2: The U.S. economy added 172,000 jobs in May, far exceeding economists' expectations. The unemployment rate held at 4.3%, while earlier job reports for March and April were revised higher. Healthcare, social assistance, manufacturing, and local government posted gains, while financial services lost jobs. Labor force participation remained unchanged as policymakers continued to monitor economic conditions. Ousted Venezuelan President Nicolas Maduro is bringing in a defense lawyer who also represented rapper Sean Diddy Combs.
10: Court records show Ana Estevao will help Maduro now fight drug trafficking charges. Estevao helped Sean Diddy Combs during a high-profile trial in New York last year. Combs was acquitted on sex trafficking and racketeering charges. Maduro remains locked up in Brooklyn awaiting trial. In New York, I'm Scott Pringle.
2: The race for Los Angeles mayor is now a race for second place.
11: With Mayor Karen Bass holding on to 35% of the vote, attention is now focused on who else will make the runoff. Spencer Pratt has 29%, and Nityaraman is closing in with 23%. It is unknown how many ballots remain to be counted. Vote-by-mail ballots, provisional ballots, and other outstanding ballots still need to be tallied. That process could take several weeks. Pratt is expressing confidence that he will face Bass in a November runoff. I'm Mark Neufeld.
2: I'm Ron Warner, USA Radio News.
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2: For Sheboygan, Indian River, and the Straits of Mackinac this afternoon, a chance of showers, mostly cloudy. Temps in the 70s, southwest winds 5 to 10. Tomorrow, cloudy, chance of showers, low 53. For the weekend, a chance of showers and thunderstorms in the morning tomorrow, becoming partly sunny, high Saturday, 78. Sunday, sunny, high 77. Monday, mostly sunny, high 83. A look at the Tuesday, a chance of showers, high 78. That's your forecast. I'm Tim O'Brien.
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2: I'm Greg Bowman. Convicted cop killer Michael Lopez has been sentenced to life in prison without the possibility of parole. Lopez shot and killed Melvindale police officer Mohammed Syed in July 2024 during a confrontation. The judge heard victim impact statements from the family and friends before handing down the sentence.
3: He was the best police officer ever, and he helps people that need his help. He was so kind and always smiles at people. To this court, I ask for justice for my brother. I will never, ever forget him in my life, and I will always be like Mo. He will never be forgotten.
2: UAW has endorsed their candidates to be Michigan's next governor and U.S. Senator for governor of Michigan. UAW is backing Democratic Secretary of State Jocelyn Benson. For U.S. Senate, UAW has endorsed Dr. Abdul El-Sayed. Two kayakers from Ohio were rescued from Lake Huron after their kayaks capsized about a mile offshore of southern Sanilac County in northern St. Clair County Thursday morning. The husband and wife from Westerville had been kayaking while staying at a lakeside vacation home. Neither was wearing a life jacket. Popular event kicks off today, the Mackinac Islands Lilac Festival.
4: The Lilac Festival runs for 10 days with walking tours, a 10K run and walk, and a grand parade on Sunday, June 14th. Steph Casteline of the Mackinac Island Tourism Bureau says the lilacs are looking good with buds and blooms and a great aroma.
5: We have about 250 different species on Mackinac Island. So we have a wide range of lilacs from early bloomers, middle bloomers, late bloomers. We have all different kinds of colors, and they're in all different kinds of locations around Mackinac Island. A large concentration of them is accessible in Marquette Park, right in the downtown area.
4: Casteline says the Lilac Festival began in 1949. Beth Fisher, Michigan News Network.
2: Governor Whitmer's ordered U.S. and Michigan flags across the state to be lowered to half-staff Saturday to honor and remember former U.S. Representative Joe Schwartz. The flag lowering will coincide with the date of the funeral. I'm Greg Bowman for the Michigan News Network.
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4: This afternoon for Sheboygan, Indian River, and the Straits of Mackinac, chance of showers, temps in the lower 70s, southwest winds 5 to 10. Tonight, cloudy, chance of showers, low 53. Chance of showers, maybe a rumble of thunder early tomorrow, becoming partly sunny, Saturday's high 78. Sunny Sunday, high 77.
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2: President Trump says he wants to bring down energy costs by investing $700 million in coal plants.
3: Speaking from the Oval Office Thursday, Trump said the money will be used to preserve existing plants and build new ones.
4: If you look at China, if you look at so many of the successful countries, they're using coal. If you look at some of the real great failures countries, they're using wind.
3: Trump is invoking the Cold War era Defense Production Act that gives the president authority to support and invest in private production considered vital to national security. The Trump administration has been working to preserve what it calls beautiful clean coal, which currently accounts for about 16% of the nation's energy supply. I'm Mark Mayfield.
2: The Kennedy Center is beginning the process to remove President Trump's name from public view.
5: A memo to staff sent on Thursday by the center's lawyer said the president's name must be immediately removed from all letterhead, email signatures, and other documents. Signage that includes Trump's name must be changed by next Friday. A spokesperson said the center is complying with last week's court order to remove Trump's name. I'm Michael Kastner.
2: The number of empty stores in the nation's largest city has officials worried.
6: A report by the New York City Comptroller's Office finds up to 20% of storefronts in some neighborhoods are empty. Many of them closed during the COVID-19 pandemic. That's lower than during COVID itself, but still high enough to worry city officials. Storefronts create local jobs, economic activity, and increased foot traffic. A storefront within a block of a vacant property is 30% more likely to be unoccupied itself than the typical storefront citywide. And those that close tend to sit empty for months or even years. An encouraging finding, mom and pop businesses are 84% likely to either be open or replaced by another small business. In New York, I'm Daria Albinger.
2: From America's News Network, USA Radio News.
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2: Republicans are watching both Iran and gas prices. Even if a deal is reached soon, analysts say disruptions to global oil markets could keep fuel costs elevated well into the fall, raising concerns ahead of the midterm elections. As the Trump administration balances diplomacy and pressure on Iran, energy analysts warn

0: The economic impact could last longer than the conflict itself. Gas prices are up sharply from a year ago, and experts say oil market disruptions may take months to normalize, even if the Strait of Hormuz reopens. The White House says the disruptions are temporary and predicts lower prices once the crisis ends. The Labor Department says employers added 172,000 jobs in May, beating forecasts. Unemployment held at 4.3%, and revised figures show stronger hiring in March and April than previously reported. A new lawsuit might make you rethink lunch. Natalie Rodriguez with the ultimate pantry nightmare.
1: You can eat round spaghetti, you can eat with a spoon.
2: An Okeechobee, Florida mom is suing the Campbell's Company and Walmart after claiming she found live worms and parasites wriggling inside a can of SpaghettiOs. According to the complaint, she and her young daughter had already started eating the meal before noticing the bugs causing serious parasitic infections. Campbell's is firing back, calling the claims completely without merit and promising a defense. Natalie Rodriguez, Miami.
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5: For Sheboygan, Indian River, and the Straits of Mackinac this afternoon, a chance of showers, mostly cloudy. Temps in the 70s, southwest winds 5 to 10. Tomorrow, cloudy, chance of showers, low 53. For the weekend, a chance of showers and thunderstorms in the morning tomorrow, becoming partly sunny, high Saturday, 78. Sunday, sunny, high 77. Monday, mostly sunny, high 83. A look at the Tuesday, a chance of showers, high 78. That's your forecast. I'm Tim O'Brien.
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7: Dylan Larkin still dominates the headlines today, and one of the biggest sports stories of the year here in Detroit is the hometown captain playing for his hometown team no longer wants to be with them. Larkin has requested a trade out of Detroit after a decade of wearing the winged wheel. He does have a no-trade clause in his contract, giving him some control in where he lands if and when he gets traded. And after a three-game sweep of the Rays and a report that the Tigers are not selling at the trade deadline this year, the team will get back on the field tonight. The Seattle Mariners are in town for the first three games of a six-game homestand. Framber Valdez will take to the mound tonight for Detroit against Brian Wu for Seattle. The Mariners come in having won eight of their last nine games and

0: The 2.5-game lead in the American League West. First pitch tonight is at 6:40 from Comerica Park. And it's game two in the NBA Finals this evening as the Spurs hope to bounce back from an upset in game one. San Antonio is a 6.5-point favorite tonight. Tip-off from the Frost Bank Center is at 8 o'clock. I'm Brendan Shabath for the Michigan News Network.
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2: I'm Greg Goldman. Convicted cop killer Michael Lopez has been sentenced to life in prison without the possibility of parole. Lopez shot and killed Melvindale police officer Mohammed Syed in July 2024 during a confrontation. The judge heard victim impact statements from the family and friends before handing down the sentence.
3: He was the best police officer ever, and he helps people that need his help. He was so kind and always smiles at people. To this court, I ask for justice for my brother. I will never, ever forget him in my life, and I will always be like Mo. He will never be forgotten.
2: UAW has endorsed their candidates to be Michigan's next governor and U.S. Senator for governor of Michigan. UAW is backing Democratic Secretary of State Jocelyn Benson. For U.S. Senate, UAW has endorsed Dr. Abdul El-Sayed. Two kayakers from Ohio were rescued from Lake Huron after their kayaks capsized about a mile offshore of southern Sanilac County in northern St. Clair County Thursday morning. The husband and wife from Westerville had been kayaking while staying at a lakeside vacation home. Neither was wearing a life jacket. Popular event kicks off today, the Mackinac Islands Lilac Festival.
4: The Lilac Festival runs for 10 days with walking tours, a 10K run and walk, and a grand parade on Sunday, June 14th. Steph Castelline of the Mackinac Island Tourism Bureau says the lilacs are looking good with buds and blooms and a great aroma.
5: We have about 250 different species on Mackinac Island. So we have a wide range of lilacs from early bloomers, middle bloomers, late bloomers. We have all different kinds of colors, and they're in all different kinds of locations around Mackinac Island. A large concentration of them is accessible in Marquette Park, right in the downtown area.
4: Castelline says the Lilac Festival began in 1949. Beth Fisher, Michigan News Network.
2: Governor Whitmer's ordered U.S. and Michigan flags across the state to be lowered to half-staff Saturday to honor and remember former U.S. Representative Joe Schwartz. The flag lowering will come

0: coincide with the date of the funeral. I'm Greg Bowman for the Michigan News Network.
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5: Hi, this is Mike Avery with another Outdoor Magazine Minute. Michigan is a boater's paradise. We're surrounded by water. But retired Coast Guardsman Joe Marion says that water can also be dangerous.
6: 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It may just take longer to do so.
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9: This afternoon for Sheboygan, Indian River, and the Straits of Mackinac, chance of showers, temps in the lower 70s, southwest winds 5 to 10. Tonight, cloudy, chance of showers, low 53. Chance of showers, maybe a rumble of thunder early tomorrow, becoming partly sunny, Saturday's high 78. Sunny Sunday, high 77.
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0: Serving Sheboygan in the Straits area for 70 years. 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
1: USA Radio News, I'm Ron Warner. A takedown of alleged fraudsters in Ohio is being announced by the Department of Justice. Acting

0: Attorney General Todd Blanche made the announcement in Columbus on Thursday. State employees are among more than a dozen defendants who are being indicted in what Blanche called some of the most significant fraud schemes in the country. They allegedly defrauded the state and federal governments out of more than $50 million. This comes after the DOJ announced more than a dozen indictments in its fraud crackdown in Minnesota last month. I'm Mark Mayfield.
1: A northern New Jersey officer is facing charges after allegedly stealing the camera bag of a journalist during protests outside the ICE detention center in Newark.
2: New Jersey Attorney General Jennifer Davenport says Sergeant Daryl Brown with the Essex County Prosecutor's Office allegedly took a bag that had $10,000 worth of equipment inside. This is after the bag was left outside Delaney Hall when the photographer was taken to the hospital for an injury during protests Saturday. Wiley Stecklow is the alleged victim's attorney.
3: This was not a random theft of personal items like a wallet or clothing. It was a targeted seizure of a work bag filled with tools protected by the First Amendment.
2: Davenport says an air tag led authorities to the bag at the officer's home in Sparta. In New Jersey, I'm Scott Pringle.
1: A new study highlights how the brain works to master certain skills that suggest real multitasking is possible.
4: Scientists at Georgetown say there's a way to remodel your brain architecture and use other parts of your brain to enable multitasking. Scientists are using driving as an example, which they say requires full attention at first, but then after it's mastered, people can talk and listen to music without needing full attention to driving. Please ignore that if you're a teenager. Dr. Patrick Cox, the author of the study, says it has implications for critical real-world scenarios, like when a radiologist can accurately classify masses on an X-ray as benign or malignant fairly automatically. I'm Michael Kastner.
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1: Lebanese President Joseph Aoun says a U.S.-backed ceasefire framework with Israel has been reached, but Hezbollah has rejected the agreement, demanding a full Israeli withdrawal and other conditions. Israeli officials say they will continue military operations until Hezbollah disarms and hostilities stop. Despite diplomatic efforts, cross-border attacks and airstrikes have continued as both sides dispute terms. Arizona Attorney General Chris May says her office will return a 2020 election-related case to a grand jury after the state's high court declined to revive an earlier indictment. The original case involved several allies of President Donald Trump who challenged Arizona's election results. Defense attorneys maintain their actions were lawful, while prosecutors continue pursuing the case. New York State is commemorating America's 250th anniversary with more than 200 exhibitions and immersive activities.
7: Some of the America 250 events happening across the region include what's called Sail Forth 250, the largest international flotilla of ships in New York's harbor from July 3rd to the 9th. In fact, New York City moved its traditional Fleet Week to coincide with the celebrations. That same week, Jones Beach State Park will put on the Four Leaf Air Show. Later in the year, RepFest 250 in the Mid-Hudson region will also commemorate the Battle of White Plains. Every America 250 event can be found on the state's I Love New York website. In New York, I'm Natalie Migliori.
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8: 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I just want to warn you, traffic is tough out there.
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12: For Sheboygan, Indian River, and the Straits of Mackinac this afternoon, a chance of showers, mostly cloudy. Temps in the 70s, southwest winds 5 to 10. Tomorrow cloudy, chance of showers.

0: low 53. For the weekend, a chance of showers and thunderstorms in the morning tomorrow, becoming partly sunny, high Saturday, 78. Sunday, sunny, high 77. Monday, mostly sunny, high 83. A look at the Tuesday, a chance of showers, high 78. That's your forecast. I'm Tim O'Brien.
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Then I got me a transmission and all the chrome. The little things I could get in my big lunchbox.

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About that time, my wife walked out, and I could see in her eyes that she had her doubts, but she opened the door and said, "Honey, take me for a spin."

Yeah, Red Rider, this is the Cottonmouth in the Psychobilly Cadillac. Come on. Haw. Oh, this is the Cottonmouth, a negatory on the cost of this machine there, Red Rider. You might say I went right up to the factory and picked it up. It's cheaper that way.

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0: Big Country Gold salutes Mackinac City, a great place to be.
1: The Michigan News Network.
2: I'm Greg Bowman. Emotions running high in Wayne County Circuit Court today during a sentencing hearing for the man who killed Melvindale Police Officer Mohammed Syed back in July of 2024. Michael Lopez sentenced today to life in prison without the possibility of parole. E-bikes and scooters becoming a growing safety concern. Several Michigan communities introducing new policies addressing them, from banning them outright, like Mackinac Island, to having designated riding areas. Bloomfield Township Police Department Community Relations Officer Heather Glovat says it's important parents go over the law with their kids, including how fast you can go.
3: 5 miles an hour or less on sidewalks, which is important. If they see somebody they're like riding up to, they need to slow down. And when you ride bicycles and you're passing someone, you have to say loudly, like on your left or coming up behind you, so they know and then they can get out of the way.
2: Class 1 and 2 e-bikes, which can go up to 20 miles an hour, have no age restrictions. Class 3 e-bikes reach speeds of 28 miles an hour. First responders in Monroe County with an important message today for people looking for a place to swim. Lake of Monroe looks inviting, but trespassers are not welcome.
4: This was once the abandoned French stone quarry. It was purchased by a private citizen who later sold off different parcels. People have built homes. There's even a waterfront restaurant. It's a beautiful spot, but over the years, there have been incidents of people trespassing and getting hurt.
5: There is a deep part in it that is just over 100 feet deep in the deepest part where they used to pump the water out themselves. There's just sheer cliffs and rocks are sticking out, and the rocks are also unstable.
4: Monroe Township Fire Chief Joseph Hernandez says they've responded to numerous incidents.
5: People over time have made trails around the pieces that are not private owners. People have snuck in there and made trails to try to get down to that water ledge, but they've made unsafe trails.
4: Pat Vitale for the Michigan News Network.
2: I'm Greg Bowman for the Michigan News Network.
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2: This afternoon for Sheboygan, Indian River, and the Straits of Mackinac, chance of showers, temps in the lower 70s, southwest winds 5 to 10. Tonight, cloudy, chance of showers, low 53. Chance of showers, maybe a rumble of thunder early tomorrow, becoming partly sunny, Saturday's high 78. Sunny Sunday, high 77.
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1: USA Radio News, I'm Ron Warner. President Trump says a ceasefire meeting between Ukrainian President Volodymyr Zelensky and Russian President Vladimir Putin would be great.
2: The president was asked by reporters in the Oval Office Thursday if he felt Zelensky wanted to hash out the end of the war in Ukraine with Putin because Trump is busy dealing with the war in Iran. Trump said it would be great if they met, adding they should get it done. His comments came after Zelensky published an open letter to Putin proposing a face-to-face meeting on ending the war. Zelensky said he was also ready for a full ceasefire. I'm Mark Mayfield.
1: American astronauts are taking special precautions as repairs are being made to the International Space Station.
3: Some astronauts living in orbit are being told to get into their version of a lifeboat while their Russian colleagues make repairs to the orbiting outpost. A NASA spokeswoman says new leaks have been found in a transfer tunnel that connects to the Zvezda service module, a Russian-made segment that launched in 2000 and has recently been experiencing many cracks and leaks. Crew members not involved in the repairs are assuming what's called an elevated safety posture inside the Return Dragon spacecraft while the repairs are made. I'm Rory O'Neill.
1: Kathy Hilton is withdrawing as the Grand Marshal icon of Sunday's West Hollywood Pride Parade.
4: You got to learn to read the room and know your place.
5: The Bravo celebrity has been facing backlash from the LGBTQ+ community about

0: her ties with President Trump. She's also accused of saying a gay slur, which she strongly denied. Hilton is the wife of hotel heir Rick Hilton. In the past, they've been socially involved with Trump, including attending a party at his Mar-a-Lago estate in Florida. Hilton's castmate on Real Wives of Beverly Hills, Erica Jane, accused her of using a gay slur during a cast outing in Aspen, Colorado. In Los Angeles, I'm Michael Kastner.
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1: The U.S. economy added 172,000 jobs in May, far exceeding economists' expectations. The unemployment rate held at 4.3%, while earlier job reports for March and April were revised higher. Healthcare, social assistance, manufacturing, and local government posted gains, while financial services lost jobs. Labor force participation remained unchanged as policymakers continued to monitor economic conditions. The organization Alliance to End Gun Violence has strategically erected a billboard calling for an end to armed violence.
3: The large outdoor sign is placed near the Islamic Center of San Diego, and it comes just 2 weeks after that tragic shooting at the mosque that left five people dead, including the two teen gunmen. On that billboard, the words urging to save a life, lock up your gun. The image on the billboard shows a child finding a gun inside a dresser drawer. The Alliance reportedly planned its secure storage billboard campaign 2 months prior to the tragic mosque shooting. I'm Phil Farrar.
1: A rare albino buffalo at a Bangladesh National Zoo has become an internet sensation after visitors nicknamed it Donald Trump due to its light-colored coat and distinctive tuft of blonde hair. The animal originally drew attention at a local farm before being transferred to the zoo by officials. The unusual nickname has sparked both viral interest and debate among residents. I'm Ron Warner, USA Radio News.
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6: For Sheboygan, Indian River, and the Straits of Mackinac this afternoon, a chance of showers, mostly cloudy. Temps in the 70s, southwest winds 5 to 10. Tomorrow, cloudy, chance of showers, low 53. For the weekend, a chance of showers and thunderstorms in the morning tomorrow, becoming partly sunny, high Saturday, 78. Sunday, sunny, high 77. Monday, mostly sunny, high 83. A look at the Tuesday, a chance of showers, high 78. That's your forecast. I'm Tim O'Brien.
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2: I'm Greg Bowman. Many Michigan families are still struggling to recover from devastating storms that brought widespread damage and severe flooding to 43 counties.

across the state in April. And Governor Whitmer is now requesting that President Trump declare a major disaster in response to those storms that also saw 9 confirmed tornadoes. If it's approved, the governor's request would allow federal aid to start flowing directly to families, businesses, and communities. The governor says the storms, flooding, and tornadoes impacted more than half the state, destroying and damaging homes, businesses, and roads. An invasive plant in Calhoun County about to face its

0: that vine is gone, then their numbers would deplete without it jumping to another plant and going everywhere.
1: So the weevil eats the weed, kills its spread, and the job is done. They're going to focus on 4 sites in Calhoun County and will be monitored by the DNR and Grand Valley State University. Ryan Recker for the Michigan News Network.
2: Young child knocks on a neighbor's door looking for help. Saginaw area troopers spoke to the boy and told him his caregiver punched, kicked, and strangled him. They learned he had a toddler sibling. They were found inside the home asleep and unharmed. The toddler left alone for over an hour. 33-year-old Kylan Richardson was arrested. He was arraigned on charges of 3rd- and 4th-degree child abuse. The child's mother wasn't home at the time, but was called by troopers. Tonight's Mega Millions jackpot worth $368 million, and Saturday's Powerball jackpot is $212 million. I'm Greg Bowman for the Michigan News Network.
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8: For Sheboygan, Indian River, and the Straits of Mackinac, tonight cloudy, chance of showers, low around 53. West winds around 5. A chance of showers and thunderstorms in the morning tomorrow, becoming partly sunny. High Saturday, 78. Sunny Sunday, high 77.
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2: USA Radio News, I'm Ron Warner. Graham Plattner is denying allegations from ex-girlfriends that he was physically abusive.
3: The New York Times interviewed several women who recounted various episodes with the embattled Maine Democratic Senate hopeful. One said Plattner twisted her arm and shoved her into a bedroom, while another claimed the combat vet fantasized about killing people he considered a threat and said he would rape home intruders. In an interview with MS Now, Plattner denied all allegations of physical abuse. He also denied an allegation from another ex-girlfriend that he knew his tattoo was associated with the Nazi SS. Plattner has acknowledged his struggles with PTSD, depression, and drinking following multiple combat deployments in Iraq and Afghanistan. I'm Mark Mayfield.
2: A huge jury award in connection with the deaths of two little boys in California could get even bigger.
4: The jury awarded the family of 11-year-old Mark Iskander and his 8-year-old brother Jacob $176 million. It found that socialite Rebecca Grossman and former Dodger pitcher Scott Erickson were negligent when they allegedly raced their cars down a street, hitting the boys while they were crossing with their parents and two younger siblings in 2020. The jury also found the two acted with malice and could award an even larger amount in punitive damages. That portion of the trial is now underway. Grossman is currently serving 15 years to life in prison. I'm Tammy Trujillo.
2: AI agents and bots make up the majority of website traffic for the first time.
5: Internet hosting service Cloudflare says more than 57% of traffic is from non-human sources. One factor is speed. AI can look at thousands of websites while a person might look at just five. The shift to overtake humans happened sometime in the last 6 months, says Cloudflare CEO Matthew Prince. He adds that it might not be so bad because AI allows more people than ever before to create something for a huge audience. It could have implications for the future of the web's business model because, as Price says, bots don't click on ads. I'm Michael Kastner.
2: From America's News Network, USA Radio News.
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1: Republicans are watching both Iran and gas prices. Even if a deal is reached soon, analysts say disruptions to global oil markets could keep fuel costs elevated well into the fall, raising concerns ahead of the midterm elections. As the Trump administration balances diplomacy and pressure on Iran, energy analysts warn the economic impact could last longer than the conflict itself. Gas prices are up sharply from a year ago, and experts say oil market disruptions may take months to normalize, even if the Strait of Hormuz reopens. The White House says the disruptions are temporary and predicts lower prices once the crisis ends. President Trump and New York City Mayor Zoran Mamdani confirmed they will both be in attendance for Game 3 of the NBA Finals at Madison Square Garden between the Knicks and the Spurs.
2: President Trump says Jim Dolan has personally invited him to Game 3.
3: I've been a Knicks fan for a long time, and I'm also a Jim Dolan fan. The answer is yes, he's invited me, I'm going.
2: Mayor Mamdani, when being asked if he plans to meet with the president during the game, says don't keep your hopes up.
4: I will be at Game 3. I will be in a very different section of the stadium.
2: The two will be a part of a sold-out crowd that's seeing secondhand market tickets go for an average of over $8,000 per seat. It's the first NBA Finals game at the Garden in 27 years. Game 3 between the Knicks and the Spurs will be Monday at 8:30. I'm Jonathan O'Halloran.
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7: WCBY News, I'm Mike Grisdale. Joint preliminary damage assessments have been completed by the Michigan State Police Emergency Management and Homeland Security Division, as well as the Federal Emergency Management Agency, for the destruction caused by severe weather back in April. Teams from both agencies conducted site visits across the state to document damaged roads, public infrastructure, and other municipal damage and response costs. Among the sites visited, the agencies looked at the Sheboygan Lock and Dam Complex. As we know, rising water levels at the dam prompted a state of emergency declaration on April 10th, and although water levels at the dam are mitigated, widespread flooding took place throughout Sheboygan County and the surrounding regions. The assessments will now be vital when evaluating potential eligibility for FEMA's public assistance program. The information collected will also help determine whether Michigan meets the federal thresholds for the governor to request a major disaster declaration. Moran Ironworks in Onaway says they're expanding and hiring. The company is actively recruiting welders, skilled trades, project management, and administrative positions. Company leaders say continued growth has created opportunities for individuals seeking careers in welding and fabrication. This week in Lansing, a group of Republican representatives made their case to the House Natural Resources and Tourism Committee for a separate committee to oversee hunting and fishing in Michigan's Upper Peninsula. While the taking of game and sport fish is currently overseen by Michigan's 7-member Natural Resources Commission, these representatives, including Parker Fairburn of Harbor Springs, argued the state would be better served by creating a separate commission with exclusive authority over the Upper Peninsula. They said the peninsulas are ecologically distinct. The UP has established populations of wolves and cougars, while the Lower Peninsula does not. The UP supports a moose population, while the Lower Peninsula has elk. White-tailed deer are overabundant in much of the Lower Peninsula, but in the UP, the herd is facing chronic decline due to different pressures. Opponents say they're raising concerns that the bills would be used to force a wolf hunt. Back in 2013, members of the Bay Mills Indian community, Grand Traverse Band of Ottawa and Chippewa, Little River Band of Ottawa, Little Traverse Bay Bands of Odawa, and the Sault Ste. Marie Tribe of Chippewa challenged the state's decision to hold

0: wolf hunt. The committee did take the comments, but no decision was made. Sheboygan School Board has announced a special meeting next week. It'll take place Tuesday night. On the agenda, a settlement agreement from the grievance that was discussed at last month's meeting. The special board meeting is June 9th, 6 o'clock, the Sheboygan School's administrative building inside the Inverness School on North Straits Highway, Sheboygan. Bronco the Mac in St. Ignace getting underway with the crossing of the Mackinac Bridge today. Some 280 vehicles participating. Activities are also set for tomorrow in St. Ignace. 75th Lilac Festival on Mackinac Island today begins 10 days of activities. Other events in the area this weekend include the Mackinac Steel Car Show at the crossings in Mackinac City and the Alpena Flower Festival. Tonight's Mega Millions jackpot worth $368 million. Stay tuned later this hour on WCBY, another edition of Community Perspective, dealing with the Pirate Festival and a return of the Wanigan Festival. That's later this hour on Big Country Gold.
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3: For Sheboygan, Indian River, and the Straits of Mackinac, tonight mostly cloudy, chance of showers low around 53. West winds around 5. For the weekend, a chance of showers and thunderstorms early tomorrow, becoming partly sunny. Saturday's high 78. Sunny on Sunday, high 77. A look at Monday, mostly sunny, high 83. And Tuesday, a chance of showers, high 78. That's your forecast. I'm Tim O'Brien.
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0: 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Louis' annual Kids Fishing Day coming up Saturday, June 13th. 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It's free fishing and everyone is welcome. They'll have raffles, prizes, and Smokey the Bear is going to be on hand. Louis' Kids Fishing Day, June 13th, 10 a.m. till 2 at the Castle Rock Ponds in the Eastern UP. The Icebreaker Mackinac Maritime Museum will be celebrating its 20th celebration this month in Mackinac City. Activities begin with a business after hours June 18th and activities scheduled through July 4th at the Maritime Museum in Mackinac City. The public is welcome. For more information, visit themackinaw.org. Upcoming events at the Sheboygan Opera House. The Northland Players Summer Youth Theater features Moana Jr. Performances June 18th, 19th, and 20th. Chamberfest 2026 concert series continues with the Parker Quartet Sunday, June 21st. And from downstate, it's the Celine Fiddlers Philharmonic performing June 26th. For more details on the schedule, visit theoperahouse.org. Bishop Berrega Catholic School in Sheboygan will be having a craft show and flea market June 19th and 20th at the school on Lincoln Avenue, calling all crafters, artisans, and small businesses to participate. 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For more information, contact the Bishop Berrega School, 231-627-5608. A new event in Sheboygan later this month. It's the Pirate Fest. Activities June 19th through the 21st. For more information, call 231-597-9901. 50th St. Ignace Car Show Weekend is set for June 25th through the 27th. This includes the parade down memory lane, cruise night, and hundreds of vehicles park

0: 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Sheboygan's 28th Annual Salmon Tournament is set for July 31st and August 1st. Lots of prize money. 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The tournament starts bright and early Saturday, August 1st, down at Gordon Turner Park. For more information on this year's event, visit SheboyganSalmonTournament.com. A reminder that the Sheboygan Farmers Market is now open every Wednesday and Saturday, 8 a.m. till 1 p.m., downtown Festival Square, now through the end of October. 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
2: Dylan Larkin still dominates the headlines today, and one of the biggest sports stories of the year here in Detroit is the hometown captain playing for his hometown team no longer wants to be with them. Larkin has requested a trade out of Detroit after a decade of wearing the winged wheel. He does have a no-trade clause in his contract, giving him some control in where he lands if and when he gets traded. And after a three-game sweep of the Rays and a report that the Tigers are not selling at the trade deadline this year, the team will get back on the field tonight. The Seattle Mariners are in town for the first three games of a six-game homestand. Framber Valdez will take to the mound tonight for Detroit against Brian Wu for Seattle. The Mariners come in having won eight of their last nine games and with a 2.5 game lead in the American League West. First pitch tonight is at 6:40 from Comerica Park. And it's game two in the NBA Finals this evening as the Spurs hope to bounce back from an upset in game one. San Antonio is a 6.5 point favorite tonight. Tip-off from the Frost Bank Center is at 8 o'clock. I'm Brendan Shabath for the Michigan News Network.
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1: The Michigan News Network.
2: I'm Greg Goldman. A better-than-expected jobs report out today. According to numbers from the Labor Department, 172,000 jobs were added last month. University of Michigan economics professor Justin Wolfer says one group of people who may find it tough to get work, recent college grads.
3: We're currently in what people are calling a low-hire, low-fire labor market. No one's losing their job. That's good news. But what that means is there's no new job openings for college graduates to go into. And so young folks right now are finding a little harder than most.
2: State's biggest labor union has endorsed their candidates in the critical races for governor and U.S. Senate. UAW has chosen to endorse Democratic Secretary of State Jocelyn Benson for governor and Dr. Abdul El-Sayed for Senate. In a statement, the UAW said both align with the union's agenda to fight against corporate interests. If you're headed up north this weekend, you might see some new technology the Michigan DNR is using to prevent drownings. Ludington State Park has debuted Emily, or Emergency Integrated Life-Saving Lanyard, a rescue robot that patrols the beach. At Holland, Grand Haven, and Warren Dunes State Parks, it can be deployed much further than a traditional hand-thrown rope or

0: differing. There were 81 drownings in the Great Lakes last year, including 36 in Lake Michigan. One of the most popular events on Mackinac Island kicks off today, the Mackinac Island Lilac Festival. Steph Castelline of the Mackinac Island Tourism Bureau says there are 300 lilac plants.
1: Oh, they're looking good. So it's been pretty cool up here this spring, and so they're right on track. You know, some years they're a little behind, some years they're a little ahead, and right now I see a lot of buds, I see a few blooms, and I think the next 10 days is going to look really great.
0: Castelline says the 10-day Lilac Festival features a 10K run and walk, walking tours, and a grand parade on Sunday, June 14th. She says the island gets about 10,000 visitors a day during the summer. Tonight's Mega Millions jackpot, $368 million. Saturday's Powerball, $212 million. I'm Greg Bowman for the Michigan News Network.
2: And we're live here outside the Perez family home just waiting for the... And there they go! Almost on time this morning. Mom is coming out the front door strong with a double-arm kid carry. Looks like Dad has the bags. Daughter is bringing up the rear. Oh, but the diaper bag wasn't closed. Diapers and toys are everywhere. Ooh, but Mom has just nailed the perfect car seat buckle for the toddler. And now the eldest daughter...

0: Black Diamond Broadcasting, Mike Grisdale with more community perspective. We get to talk about a new event coming to Sheboygan and bringing back an old event to Sheboygan. We're going to talk about that. We have Brandy Widerski and Ralph Nealis here. You guys make quite a crew in the radio station. Thanks for coming in this morning.
1: Yes, very good. Thank you.
2: Thanks for having us, Mike.
0: Brandy, a new festival, a new event later this month, Pirate Festival in Sheboygan. And then we're going to talk about bringing back the Wanigan Festival. So a couple different things we want to touch base. Let's talk about the new one first. What's Sheboygan Pirate Festival all about?
2: Sheboygan Pirate Fest. Mike, the idea for the Sheboygan Pirate Fest was spearheaded by Laura Dirk and myself. We wanted to create a unique event that would bring families, visitors, businesses, and community organizations together while celebrating Sheboygan's connection to the Great Lakes. What started as a conversation about creating something fun and memorable has grown into a true community-wide effort.
0: Pirate Fest, it does sound unique, even though you say a Great Lakes tie-in, but I don't think we've had a pirate festival before.
2: The first of its kind, but I will say that we do have a local author, Chris Hagstrom, who wrote a book entitled My Pirate Summer. So the Great Lakes actually does have a beautiful history of pirates.
0: It's coming up soon. Give us the dates and some of the things that are going to be part of it.
2: Absolutely. Look for us downtown Sheboygan. We will be in Washington Park, Festival Square, and down at City Beach, June 19th through 21st. Come one, come all. These are family-friendly activities. The festival was intentionally designed to be family-friendly. Our goal is to create an event where children, parents, grandparents, and visitors of all ages can enjoy the experience together. We feature live pirate and Viking demonstrations, sword fighting, treasure hunts, larger-than-life sandcastle creations. A real pirate ship will be docked in the Sheboygan River, the Good Fortune, with a cash bar. So for several days, we'll have them around, and you can come and take a look and enjoy the views from the deck on board and take pictures as well. We'll have vendors, games, interactive characters, and lots of entertainment around the weekend.
0: It's the Pirate Festival in Sheboygan, June 19th through the 21st. You said it was you and Laura that brainstormed this, but going to take more than two people, right?
2: Absolutely. While Laura and I helped launch and organize the festival, it has truly become a community effort supported by volunteers, sponsors, local businesses, nonprofit organizations, performers, and community groups. Big shout outs to Latrell Well Drilling for coming aboard, our Admirals, Bishop Automotive, and Extreme Asphalt, and especially to Wanigan Ralph here, who has joined the crew, and we're really grateful for the historical representation that he's going to bring back to the Wanigan race. We're going to revisit that in 2027, and Wanigan Ralph, the captain of our Wanigan, will be present at the Pirate Fest. He's invading as one of our captains.
1: Invader.
0: Well, you got Pirate Fest, which is new, but Wanigan talks about the history. Ralph, we were reminiscing about that a little bit. The first Wanigan race was 1970. It was a big deal, right?
1: It was. There was, I believe, 31 Wanigans in the race. And what an adventure just to be a kid and watch that come down the river with the smoke coming out of the chimneys. And I would love to have seen that, bring that back again for my kids and for my grandkids to see.
0: Well, we're talking about 2027, but at the Pirate Fest, an opportunity for people to learn more and maybe put a Wanigan in next year.
1: Put a Wanigan in next year, get a hold of me, and we can I can give you an idea how to make a Wanigan. The one that I made, it sits at the flower station now, and it was pretty neat just to put something together and sort of see history fall into place.
0: Well, people who don't recognize the word Wanigan, it's a raft used by the lumbermen way back in the day.
1: Back in the day, they used it. They would cook their meals, and they'd go down the river and feed the loggers that worked sorting the logs and any kind of river work that would need to be done. That's what these camps were for. So we brought it back,

0: hopefully bring it back and have a good response to it. And it, it's pretty cool just to watch them.
1: So that was sponsored by the JCs for many years, and then it kind of faded out. Now bringing it back, the Sheboygan River, a little more attention. That's all right.
0: It is, yes. This is going to be, it's cool. Not just for the young ones, but it brings back a lot of memories for the old ones, older folks. And I've talked to quite a few that you're going to bring it back again? This is cool. We'd love to see this again because the whole family can go and watch it and hopefully be involved itself to make one. And they're easy to make. It just takes time.
1: So, Brandy, you're going to have Wanigan and Ralph on hand at different times during the Pirate Fest?
2: Absolutely. He'll be on hand Friday in Washington Park as well as Saturday at Festival Square.
0: Yes.
2: And he'll be with us Sunday for the Children's Treasure Hunt at City Beach.
1: Okay, so you can check it out at the Pirate Fest and think about the Wanigan for next year. If people want more information, what's the best way to do that? If they want to just see what the events are or talk about taking part, what's the best way to get in touch with you guys?
2: Take a look at the Sheboygan Pirate Fest on Facebook, or you're welcome to give us a call at 231-597-9901.
1: Ralph, do you need a costume to be in the Wanigan race?
0: It probably wouldn't hurt to put something on, yes. Especially a pirate festival, Wanigan. I've got my big bear coat that I've had in the parade up in Mackinac and my bobcat hat to represent what they possibly would look like back then. But, just come as you are and we'll throw something together and hopefully it floats.
2: That's right. As a matter of fact, we did have the Wanigan in the Memorial Parade, and we won first place.
0: First place, yes, for Best in Show,
2: That's right.
0: Is what it was.
1: You survived that.
2: We did
1: very
2: it.
0: Oh, was that cold?
2: Wind and all.
1: It'll
2: Wind
1: be warmer all. For the Pirate Fest.
2: I Amen sure. to that, right. For sure.
1: Want to thank Brandy and Ralph for coming in. This sounds exciting. We've got the Pirate Fest, the new event later this month, and then the Wanigan race next year.
0: Next year.
2: Mid-July.
0: Is that what it is, mid-July?
2: Mid-July 2027.
1: Yeah. Mark it down.
0: Yeah. Mark it down.
2: Yeah, we currently have 8 Wanigans already signed up.
1: Perfect.
0: So get my number out there. They can call me, and I can give them an idea. My number is 818-3173. Ralph Nealis.
1: Wanigan Ralph. Brandy Wodurski. Thanks for the information. We're looking forward to it.
2: Thanks, Mike.
0: Thank you.
1: I'm Mike Grisdale. Black Diamond Broadcasting.
3: 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For Sheboygan, Indian River, and the Straits of Mackinac, tonight cloudy, chance of showers, low around 53. West winds around 5. A chance of showers and thunderstorms in the morning tomorrow, becoming partly sunny. High Saturday, 78. Sunny Sunday, high 77.
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0: On the air for 70 years, this is WCBY. 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
1: USA Radio News, I'm Ron Warner. President Trump says he wants to bring down energy costs by investing $700 million in coal plants.
2: Speaking from the Oval Office Thursday, Trump said the money will be used to preserve existing plants and build new ones.
3: If you look at China, if you look at so many of the successful countries, they're using coal. If you look at some of the real great failures countries, they're using wind.
2: Trump is invoking the Cold War era Defense Production Act that gives the president authority to support and invest in private production considered vital to national security. The Trump administration has been working to preserve what it calls beautiful clean coal, which currently accounts for about 16% of the nation's energy supply. I'm Mark Mayfield.
1: Governor Gavin Newsom says California derangement syndrome is a real thing.
4: This sort of obsession, tearing down California, focusing on what's wrong with the state, not what's right.
5: Governor Newsom speaking at the U.S. Conference of Mayors in Long Beach this week.
4: We have no peers, and I don't say that arrogantly. I say that truthfully.
5: Newsom then spoke about the state's economy.
4: California dominates, not only compared to the other 49 states in terms of our GDP growth, but every developed nation in the world.
5: He says the California derangement syndrome is fueled by conservative media and podcasters. I'm Jason Campadonia.
1: With only 1 week to go before the first World Cup match in Los Angeles, a strike authorization is now underway.
6: SoFi Stadium hospitality workers employed by Legends Global are voting on whether they want to go on strike. The members of Unite Here Local 11 include about 2,000 cooks, dishwashers, concession workers, bartenders, and servers who have been working without a contract for about a year. The workers want better wages and job security. They're also concerned about the presence of ICE agents in and around SoFi Stadium during the World Cup. Voting will finish tonight before both sides resume negotiations on Monday. I'm Daniel Martindale.
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1: A Virginia circuit court has blocked enforcement of the state's universal background check requirement, upholding an earlier injunction that halts implementation of the law. The ruling comes after Attorney General Jay Jones sought to lift the restriction. The case centers on whether the law violates Virginia's constitutional protections for gun rights and remains under active legal challenge. More details are being released about a plane that was flying low coming into Newark's airport, resulting in it hitting a light pole.
10: Original reports had the United flight coming in from Italy on May 3rd, clipping a truck on the New Jersey Turnpike, but now officials are saying it hit a light pole and then debris from that light pole hit the moving truck, injuring the driver. Officials say the pilot was given multiple runway changes and was dealing with strong winds and ended up flying just 15 feet above the busy turnpike. The plane suffered damage. The NTSB is investigating. In New Jersey, I'm Scott Pringle.
1: If you're looking for a natural way to keep mosquitoes off your skin this summer, patchouli oil might be your new best friend.
11: A study highlighted in the Epoch Times says researchers found when patchouli oil is mixed into a simple lotion, it can keep mosquitoes away for up to 3 hours. And here's the fun twist. Patchouli oil isn't just for incense lovers. It's long been known for its warm, earthy scent and its starring role in perfumes and aromatherapy. Now scientists say that same scent seems to block mosquitoes from picking up human odor, making you a lot harder to find. I'm Monica Nelson.
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2: For Sheboygan, Indian River, and the Straits of Mackinac, tonight mostly cloudy, chance of showers low around 53. West winds around 5. For the weekend, a chance of showers and thunderstorms early tomorrow, becoming partly sunny. Saturday's high 78. Sunny on Sunday, high 77. A look into Monday, mostly sunny, high 83. And Tuesday, a chance of showers, high 78. That's your forecast. I'm Tim O'Brien.
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